0: Phil Collins and Genesis quite visible on the pop chart when they were number one July 4th, 1986, number 38 on That Thing's 40 on the 4th, next 37 from today in 73, when you might have seen some fireworks in the sky.
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0: deep purple, kind of like the grapes this time of year. Smoke on the Water, song 37 on our 40 on the fourth countdown for show 600. On the way at 36, the trio whose big hit, you might say, had generational pull. Let's sing!
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3: 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The summer of 71.

Hamilton, Joe Frank and Reynolds, not injury attorneys, but the guy who gave us that hit on the 4th of July, 1971, 40 on the 4th song, 36. At 35, one of the first shots fired in the second British invasion, this from Human League, number one in America on July 4th, 1982. Yeah, we wanted you all right.

one divided by three, Dog Night. I bet you didn't know there was going to be math. Song 34 from our 40 on the 4th from July 4th, 69. If you're looking for a little inside baseball as to how we put this countdown together, this is a ranking of consensus hits, as in songs most of the national charts agreed were number one on any particular 4th of July. So in some cases, there were different number ones on various charts. Cashbox said this. Record World said that. R&R, The Gavin Report said it was another song. In other words, the more they all agreed, the higher those songs show up here. That said, George McRae has number 33 from 4th of July, 1974.

Never mind moon dust, that might be a fizzled firecracker in your hair. Carpenters from July 4th, 1970. Song 32 on That Thing's 40 on the 4th. You think that was a big debut hit? Wait till you hear who's next at 31. Okay.

4th of July, 1963, Little Stevie Wonder showed him how it was done with song 31. Nearly two decades later, he'd score a big duet with this next singer, who was on top today in 75.

on July 4th, 1981. That song was so popular you could buy it at LensCrafters. Kim Carnes, song 29, and from the Bicentennial, the Manhattans with 20.

0: for song 27. We're going way back. It's the 4th of July, 1955.
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my pledge of love, or my end dust of love, depending on what's in the cabinet under my sink. 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And from that day in 75, Dwight Twilley Band on that.

0: Why? Why take a chance? Why risk a mistake? Why say something?
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1: Your place for the classic top down, top 40 sound. 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

0: That's what they call a bossy Aussie. 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
1: Listen, my children, and you shall hear of the Midsummer Raid at the Paul Revere's, of our patio party, kids and grown-ups galore, where Chex's patio mix caused a delicious uproar. Such munching and crunching and shouts of encore, that time and again Paul ran to make more. 2 cups of wheat Chex, 2 of corn Chex, 2 of rice, with pretzels and nuts and light on the spice. Paul made his snack so quick and so breezy, for it is true, the recipe's easy. So they downed the last bowl, then left arm in arm, and took our recipe home to every village and farm.
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0: Billy Preston's Out of Space blasting off all the way to number one on the 4th of July, 72, song 23 in our 40 on the 4th.
1: That thing. Hi, I'm Johnny Erickson Tata. 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It's why finding and treating any potential problems as early as possible during pregnancy is so key in helping babies live longer and healthier lives. 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

That's no Serta Perfect Sleeper. Alan O'Day's Undercover Angel, song 22 from 4th of July, 1977. 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It's Paul Simon from July 4th, 73. You get the picture.

40 on the 4th, song 20 from 4th of July, 66. Tommy, she might do the hanky-panky, but do you ring her bell? From today in 79, Anita Ward's number 19.

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0: Pop

top of the heap on Independence Day, 1964, the Beach Boys and song 17. Flashing forward 13 fourths of July for song 16. Today in 1977, Sean Cassidy ruled the roost. The Do Run Run was number 111.

from the summer of the saxophone, Raphael Ravenscroft playing, and Jerry Rafferty singing, song 15 from July 4th, 78. Few people were thinking about AI today in 1969, but these next two guys had it all figured out on the number

0: If Sega and Evans really could see the future, they'd have known that would be their only hit. More 40 on the 4th on the way on show 600 of
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A couple of extras from the rack in the back of the shack. Eruption from July 4th, 78. 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

Make It Two for Billy Preston. And up at number 12, the top tune on the 4th of July, 1967. The Association's Windy, because humid would not have made a very good name.

0: Every Breath You Take, which should have been the Air Supply song. The Police, number one, July 4th, 83, song 11 on that. Things 40 on the 4th, celebrating show 600 with two guys, maybe a few others.
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78 Andy Gibbs Shadow Dancing. I can only do shadow puppets, but my bunny is very good. Next song, 8 from America's Birthday in 63, when the number one song just happened to be sung by a group of U.S. Marines, the SS.

imagine what the record company party must have been like when that song hit number one for Three Dog Night on the 4th of July, 1970. Song 7 on That Thing's 40 on the 4th. The Thing with Richard Bell. And on we go to July 4th, 1975, when this was the biggest hit all over America from the Captain and Senorita.

0: That Thing, 40 on the Fourth, song 5 from Herb Alpert, who at 91 still performs that live. This Guy's in Love with You, number 1 on the 4th of July, 1968. And from the guy with the horn, we go to the piano man next. Hey, look who just walked in.
1: Hi, Tom Baudet from Motel 6 with a thought. So I was at the local grade school recital the other day while the kids were doing America the Beautiful. And it got me thinking. Motel 6 is a lot like that song. Stay with me here. From out front in the parking lot, you can look up and see those spacious skies. In some places, you can look out over amber waves of grain. I'm Tom Baudet from Motel 6, where America still looks beautiful, and we'll leave the light on for you.

0: to me.
1: A chart topper for Billy Joel, number one on July 4th, 1980, and song four on our 40 on the 4th. I know I just played the spot, but no, this song is not sponsored by Motel 6, but it is song three, and was number one 4th of July 1976 for Starland Vocal Band, when I assume the rates were lower. Gonna

0: just to be clear, following Afternoon Delight with this song was completely coincidental. Stones from the first British Invasion, number one, July 4th, 65, 40 on the fourth, song two, and here comes number one.
1: Taking you back to the summer of 74.
0: The 4th of July, 74 to be exact. Back when I was watching the fireworks over my hometown's lake, and the radios were blasting this from the Hughes

0: The part of Mrs. Hansen was played by Mabel Page. The two women shoppers were Kay Wiley and Barbara Pepper. And the policeman was Emery Parnell.
1: And the announcer who makes everything official was the amazing Bill Quinn.
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1: If you like our show, tell everyone you know and tell the station you're hearing us on. This is Rich Appel. Remember, the best thing you can ever be is yourself.
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0: son Levi was so proud to turn 3, but he will never get the chance to turn 4. I'm Nicole Hughes, Levi's mom. And while on a family vacation, his childhood was snatched away when I turned to close a bag of chips. He was sitting on the couch surrounded by friends, and I split a brownie with him. And then somehow he slipped out the back door unnoticed, down a flight of stairs, and fell into the pool. When I jumped in to grab my son, the other half of the brownie was still in my mouth. I never thought my child would drown, but I was wrong. Drowning is the single leading cause of death for children ages 1 to 4. 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Drowning is preventable. Please talk with your pediatrician about how you can keep your child safe.
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13: With two more 4th of July extras, Gladys Knight and the Pips from July 4th, 71, After the Hollies from Today in 67. Have a great holiday, Applehead.

0: Hi, I'm John Erickson Tata. Recently, I saw a poster that caught my attention. It was titled, The Positives of Autism. Now, some people may be wondering how autism can be a good thing. 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Friend, every experience of autism is unique, and it's time that we celebrate the positives. You can learn more about the positives of autism at disabilitycampaign.org.
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2: Take a look at our weather forecast for this evening. 30% chance of showers and thunderstorms. Partly cloudy skies with a low around 75 and easterly winds at 5 to 7 miles per hour becoming calm. Coming up for tomorrow, for Independence Day, showers and thunderstorms are likely. We have a 60% chance of rain, increasing clouds, and hot. Our high near 96 with heat index values as high as 107. Calm winds becoming easterly around 6 miles per hour in the afternoon. So tonight, 75 for our low. Tomorrow, chance of rain at 60% with a high of 96 and heat index values as high as 107. And that's a look at your Bass Capital Radio weather.
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Take a look at our weather forecast for this evening. 30% chance of showers and thunderstorms. Partly cloudy skies with a low around 75 and easterly winds at 5 to 7 miles per hour becoming calm. Coming up for tomorrow, for Independence Day, showers and thunderstorms are likely. We have a 60% chance of rain, increasing clouds, and hot. Our high near 96 with heat index values as high as 107. Calm winds becoming easterly around 6 miles per hour in the afternoon. So tonight, 75 for our low. Tomorrow, chance of rain at 60% with a high of 96 and heat index values as high as 107. And that's a look at your Bass Capital Radio weather.

Hi, this is Melanie Gray from the Interlochen Soup Kitchen Ministries, reminding you that we're serving hot meals 5 days a week, Monday through Friday, from 11 to 1, at 155 North County Road 315 in Interlochen. 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

Take a look at our weather forecast for this evening. 30% chance of showers and thunderstorms. Partly cloudy skies with a low around 75 and easterly winds at 5 to 7 miles per hour, becoming calm. Coming up for tomorrow, for Independence Day, showers and thunderstorms are likely. We have a 60% chance of rain, increasing clouds, and hot. Our high near 96 with heat index values as high as 107. Calm winds becoming easterly around 6 miles per hour in the afternoon. So tonight, 75 for our low. Tomorrow, chance of rain at 60% with a high of 96 and heat index values as high as 107. And that's a look at your Bass Capital Radio weather. In celebration of 250 years since the birth of the United States of America and its independence, we bring you a moment in time from the birth of our nation. It's being brought to you by Brenda Bridges, tax collector. George Washington was a founding father and the first president of the United States, serving from 1789 to 1797. As commander of the Continental Army, Washington led Patriot forces to victory in the American Revolutionary War against the British Empire. He is commonly known as the father of his country for his role in bringing about American independence. Born in the colony of Virginia, Washington became the commander of the Virginia Regiment during the French and Indian War. He was later elected to the Virginia House of Burgesses and opposed the perceived oppression of the American colonists by the British Crown. When the American Revolutionary War against the British began in 1775, Washington was appointed commander-in-chief of the Continental Army. He directed a poorly organized and equipped force against a disciplined British troops. Washington and his army achieved an early victory at the Siege of Boston, but were forced to retreat from New York City. Washington crossed the Delaware River and won the battles of Trenton in late 1776 and Princeton in early 1777. He faced criticism of his command, low troop morale, and a lack of provisions for his forces as the war continued. Ultimately, Washington led a combined French and American force to a decisive victory over the British in Yorktown in 1781. Washington was unanimously elected the first U.S. president by the Electoral College in 1788 and 1792. He is considered one of the greatest presidents in American history. This moment in time celebrating 250 years has been brought to you by Brenda Bridges, tax collector in Putnam County.

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1: Our overnight weather forecast calling for a low tonight of 75 with easterly winds at 5 to 7 miles per hour and partly cloudy skies. Today, showers and thunderstorms are likely mainly in the afternoon and evening. 60% chance of rain for today. It'll be hot, a high near 96 with heat index values as high as 107 and calm winds becoming easterly around 6 miles per hour this afternoon. And that's a look at your Bass Capital Radio weather.

In celebration of 250 years since the birth of the United States of America and its independence, we bring you a moment in time from the birth of our nation. This segment is brought to you by Edith Aldrich, State Farm Insurance. John Hancock was an American founding father, merchant, statesman, and a prominent patriot of the American Revolution. He was the longest-serving president of the Continental Congress, serving as the second president of the Second Continental Congress and the seventh president of the Congress of the Confederation. Hancock was also the first and third governor of the Commonwealth of Massachusetts. His large and stylish signature on the United States Declaration of Independence led to John Hancock, or Hancock, becoming a colloquialism for a person's signature. Hancock emerged as a leading political figure in Boston as tensions with Great Britain intensified. In March of 1765, he was elected as one of Boston's five selectmen, an office previously held by his uncle for many years. Soon after that, Parliament passed the Stamp Act of 1765, a tax on legal documents that was unpopular in the colonies and sparked riots and organized resistance. Initially, as a loyal British subject, Hancock believed the colonists should submit to the act, although he thought Parliament was misguided. Within a few months, Hancock changed his mind, although he continued to disapprove of violence and the intimidation of royal officials by mobs. He joined the resistance to the Stamp Act by participating in a boycott of British goods, gaining popularity in Boston. After Bostonians learned that the Stamp Act would be repealed, Hancock was elected to the Massachusetts House of Representatives in May of 1766. This moment in time, celebrating 250 years, has been brought to you by Edith Aldrich, State Farm Insurance.

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1: Our overnight weather forecast calling for a low tonight of 75 with easterly winds at 5 to 7 miles per hour and partly cloudy skies. Today, showers and thunderstorms are likely mainly in the afternoon and evening. 60% chance of rain for today. It'll be hot, a high near 96 with heat index values as high as 107, and calm winds becoming easterly around 6 miles per hour this afternoon. And that's a look at your Bass Capital Radio weather.

0: In celebration of 250 years since the birth of the United States of America and its independence, we bring you a moment in time from the birth of our nation. This segment is brought to you by Palatka Heating and Air. The Declaration of Independence, which officially announced and explained the case for independence, was approved on July 4, 1776. Here is a little bit of information about our most treasured document in American history. The committee, consisting of two New England men, John Adams of Massachusetts and Roger Sherman of Connecticut, two men from the Middle Colonies, Benjamin Franklin of Pennsylvania and Robert R. Livingston of New York, and one Southerner, Thomas Jefferson of Virginia, met. In 1823, Jefferson said the other members of the committee pressed upon him to undertake the draft. He consented, drew it up, but before he reported it to the committee, he communicated it separately to Dr. Franklin and Mr. Adams, requesting their corrections. He then wrote in a fair copy reported to the committee, and from them unaltered to the Congress. If Jefferson did make a fair copy incorporating the changes made by Franklin and Adams, it has not been preserved. It may have been the copy that was amended by the Congress and used for printing, but in any case, it has not survived. Jefferson's rough draft, however, with changes made by Franklin and Adams, as well as Jefferson's own notes of changes by the Congress, is housed at the Library of Congress. The Declaration of Independence, which officially announced and explained the case for independence, was approved on July 4, 1776. This moment in time celebrating 250 years has been brought to you by Palatka Heating and Air.
1: 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I am Mark Blumenthal, the host of the Top 20 Countdown every Saturday morning on this station. 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
1: Our overnight weather forecast calling for a low tonight of 75 with easterly winds at 5 to 7 miles per hour and partly cloudy skies. Today, showers and thunderstorms are likely mainly in the afternoon and evening. 60% chance of rain for today. It'll be hot, a high near 96 with heat index values as high as 107 and calm winds becoming easterly around 6 miles per hour this afternoon. And that's a look at your Bass Capital Radio weather.

In celebration of 250 years since the birth of the United States of America and its independence, we bring you a moment in time from the birth of our nation. This segment is brought to you by Supervisor of Elections Charles Overturf. Thomas Paine was born on February 9, 1737. He was an English-born American founding father, inventor, political philosopher, and statesman. His pamphlets, Common Sense, in 1776, and The American Crisis, 1776 to 1783, framed the patriot argument for independence from Great Britain at the onset of the American Revolution. Paine advanced Enlightenment-era arguments for human rights that shaped revolutionary disclosure on

colonies in 1774, with the help of Benjamin Franklin arriving in time to participate in the American Revolution. Virtually every American patriot read his 47-page pamphlet, Common Sense, which catalyzed the call for independence from Great Britain. He followed that breakthrough with the Pro-Independence American Crisis pamphlet series and returned to Britain in 1787 and wrote Rights of Man in 1791 to rebut critics of the French Revolution, particularly the Anglo-Irish conservative writer Edmund Burke. His authorship of the tract led to a trial and conviction in absentia in England in 1792 for the crime of seditious libel. This moment in time, celebrating 250 years of the United States of America, has been brought to you by Supervisor of Elections Charles Overturf.

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1: Our overnight weather forecast calling for a low tonight of 75 with easterly winds at 5 to 7 miles per hour and partly cloudy skies. Today, showers and thunderstorms are likely mainly in the afternoon and evening. 60% chance of rain for today. It'll be hot, a high near 96 with heat index values as high as 107 and calm winds becoming easterly around 6 miles per hour this afternoon. And that's a look at your Bass Capital Radio weather.

In celebration of 250 years since the birth of the United States of America and its independence, we bring you a moment in time from the birth of our nation. This segment is brought to you by First Coast Recycling. The American Revolution. On June 7, 1776, the Lee Resolution is proposed by Richard Henry Lee of Virginia to the Second Continental Congress. The Re-Resolution, also known as the Resolution for Independence, was the formal assertion passed by the Second Continental Congress on July 2, 1776, resolving that the 13 colonies, then referred to as the United Colonies, were free and independent states and separate from the British Empire. This created what became the United States. The resolution stated these United Colonies are, and of right ought to be, free and independent states. The Second Continental Congress succeeded the First Continental Congress, which met from September 5 to October 26, 1774, also in Philadelphia. The Second Congress functioned as the de facto federation government at the onset of the Revolutionary War by raising militias, directing strategy, appointing diplomats, and writing petitions such as the Declaration of the Causes and Necessity of Taking Up Arms and the Olive Branch Petition. All 13 colonies were represented by the time the Congress adopted the Lee Resolution, which declared independence from Great Britain on July 2, 1776, and the Congress unanimously agreed to the Declaration of Independence 2 days later. This moment in time, celebrating 250 years, has been brought to you by First Coast Recycling.

0: Hi, this is Putnam County School Superintendent Rick Cernsey with the Putnam County School District, working with our community to make a difference in our children's lives. 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
1: Yeah, my man.

To a story every man ought to know. 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Oh, squeeze her real gentle, gotta make her feel good. 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If you practice my method just as hard as you can, you're gonna get a reputation as a loving man. And you'll be glad every night

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1: Our overnight weather forecast calling for a low tonight of 75 with easterly winds at 5 to 7 miles per hour and partly cloudy skies. Today, showers and thunderstorms are likely mainly in the afternoon and evening. 60% chance of rain for today. It'll be hot, a high near 96 with heat index values as high as 107, and calm winds becoming easterly around 6 miles per hour this afternoon. And that's a look at your Bass Capital Radio weather.

In celebration of 250 years since the birth of the United States of America and its independence, we bring you a moment in time from the birth of our nation. This segment is brought to you by Clerk of Court Matt Reynolds. The Declaration of Independence, which officially announced and explained the case for independence, was approved on July 4, 1776. On July 1, 1776, Congress reconvened. The following day, the Lee Resolution for Independence was adopted by 12 of the 13 colonies, New York not voting. Immediately afterward, the Congress began to consider the Declaration. John Adams and Benjamin Franklin had made only a few changes before the committee submitted the document. The basic document remained in

Of July 4th, the Declaration on July 4th was officially adopted. The Declaration of Independence is made up of five distinct parts: the introduction, the preamble, the body, which can be divided into two sections, and a conclusion. Part 1 is an introduction that states that the document will declare and causes that have made it necessary for the American colonies to leave the British Empire. Having stated in the introduction that independence is unavoidable, even necessary, the preamble sets out principles that were already recognized to be self-evident by most 18th century Englishmen. It closes with the statement that said, because of the long train of abuses and usurpations, it's their right, it is their duty to throw off all such government and to provide new guards for their future security. The first section of the body of the Declaration gives evidence of the long train of abuses and usurpations heaped upon by the colonists by King George III. This moment in time celebrating 250 years has been brought to you by Clerk of Court.

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1: Our overnight weather forecast calling for a low tonight of 75 with easterly winds at 5 to 7 miles per hour and partly cloudy skies. Today, showers and thunderstorms are likely mainly in the afternoon and evening. 60% chance of rain for today. It'll be hot, a high near 96 with heat index values as high as 107, and calm winds becoming easterly around 6 miles per hour this afternoon. And that's a look at your Bass Capital Radio weather.
2: Oh, I gotcha! You thought I didn't see you now, didn't you? You tried to sneak by me now, didn't you?

In celebration of 250 years since the birth of the United States of America and its independence, we bring you a moment in time from the birth of our nation. This segment is brought to you by Larry Harvey for Putnam County Commissioner. Benjamin Franklin was renowned and whose contributions spanned writing, science, invention, statesmanship, diplomacy, printing, publishing, and political philosophy. He was widely regarded as one of the most influential intellectuals of his era. Franklin was a founding father of the United States, a drafter and signer of the Declaration of Independence, and served as the first Postmaster General. Born in the Providence of Massachusetts Bay, Franklin became a successful newspaper editor and printer in Philadelphia, at the time the largest city in the colonies. At age 23, he published the Pennsylvania Gazette, which brought him financial success. He also published Poor Richard's Almanac. After 1767, Franklin was linked to the Pennsylvania Chronicle, a newspaper known for its revolutionary views and criticism of the British Parliament and the Crown. He pioneered and served as the first president of the Academy and College of Philadelphia, later the University of Pennsylvania, and was founder and first secretary of the American Philosophical Society, becoming its president in 1769. Appointed deputy postmaster general for the British colonies in 1753, he established the first national communications network. Franklin was deeply involved in community, colonial, and state politics, as well as national and international affairs. He became a North American hero by leading the successful effort to repeal the unpopular Stamp Act as an agent in London for various colonies. As the first U.S. ambassador to France, Franklin played a crucial role in the strengthening of Franco-American relations. Franklin earned the nickname the First American for his tireless advocacy of colonial unity and was the only individual to sign the Declaration of Independence, the Treaty of Paris, peace with Britain, and the Constitution. This moment in time, celebrating 250 years, is a paid political announcement by Larry Harvey for Putnam County Commissioner.

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1: Happy 4th of July from all of us here at Bass Capital Radio. Looks like we have a 60% chance of showers and thunderstorms this afternoon and for this evening. Heat index values very hot, as high as 107 with a temperature of 96. Calm winds becoming easterly around 6 miles per hour this afternoon. Tonight, a low around 75, again 60% chance of showers. Partly cloudy skies and southeasterly winds around 5 miles per hour. And that's your 4th of July weather forecast from Bass Capital Radio. Happy 4th of July.

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In celebration of 250 years since the birth of our United States of America and its independence, we bring you a moment in time from the birth of our nation. This segment is being brought to you by your Putnam County Commissioners, Leota Wilkinson, Larry Harvey, Joss Alexander, J.R. Newbold, Walton Pellicer, and County Administrator Terry Suggs. King George III. Lord North's government was chiefly concerned with discontent in America. American opinion, most of the custom duties were withdrawn except for the tea duty, in which George's words was, one tax to keep up the right to levy taxes. In 1773, the tea ships moored in Boston Harbor. They were boarded by colonists and the tea was thrown overboard, an event that became known as the Boston Tea Party. In Britain, opinion hardened against all the colonists, with Chatham now agreeing with North that the destruction of the tea was certainly criminal. With the clear support of Parliament, Lord North introduced measures which were called the Intolerable Acts by the colonists. The Port of Boston was shut down, and the Charter of Massachusetts was altered so that the upper house of the legislature was appointed by the Crown instead of elected by the lower house. The detailed evidence of the years from 1763 to 1775 tends to exonerate George III from any real responsibility for the American Revolution, though both the Americans and the older British historians categorized George as a tyrant. In these years, he acted as a constitutional monarch, supporting the initiatives of his ministers. The American War of Independence was the culmination of the civil and political American Revolution. Armed conflict began between British regulars and the colonial militiamen at the battles of Lexington and Concord in April of 1775. The Second Continental Congress sent petitions to the Crown for the intervention with Parliament, but the King and Parliament ignored them. George declared the American leaders to be traitors, and a year of fighting ensued. The colonies declared their independence in July of 1776, listing 27 grievances against the British king and legislature. This moment in time, celebrating 250 years, has been brought to you by the Putnam County Commission and a county manager.

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1: Happy 4th of July from all of us here at Bass Capital Radio. Looks like we have a 60% chance of showers and thunderstorms this afternoon and for this evening. Heat index values very hot, as high as 107 with a temperature of 96. Calm winds becoming easterly around 6 miles per hour this afternoon. Tonight, a low around 75, again 60% chance of showers. Partly cloudy skies and southeasterly winds around 5 miles per hour. And that's your 4th of July weather forecast from Bass Capital Radio. Happy 4th of July.

In celebration of 250 years since the birth of the United States of America and its independence, we bring you a moment in time from the birth of our nation. This segment is brought to you by Rodeaver Boys Ranch. In Boston, Samuel Adams was instrumental in establishing new committees of correspondence. These committees were built upon the existing network of the Sons of Liberty, connecting patriots all across the 13 colonies, and eventually provided its own committee of correspondence in early 1773, with prominent figures such as Patrick Henry and Thomas Jefferson serving as members. In total, between 7,000 and 8,000 patriots served on these committees, while loyalists were excluded. The committees emerged as leaders of the American resistance to the British policies and played a crucial role in directing the war effort at both the state and local levels. When the First Continental Congress resolved to boycott British products, these committees took charge by examining merchant records and publishing the names of those who attempted to violate the boycott by importing British goods. On December 16, 1773, the Boston Tea Party took place. Led by Samuel Adams and the Sons of Liberty, this event has become a cornerstone of American patriotic history and lore. Meanwhile, the British Parliament passed the Tea Act, which lowered the price of taxed tea exported to the colonies in an effort to help British East India Company compete with smuggled, untaxed Dutch tea. The act appointed special consignees to sell the tea directly, bypassing colonial merchants,

0: boarded ships of the East India Company and dumped the tea into Boston Harbor. This event, which later became known as the Boston Tea Party, remains a significant moment in American patriotic history. This moment in time celebrating 250 years has been brought to you by Roadaver Boys Ranch.
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2: Welcome to a very special edition of Nothing But Old 45s. It's our 4th of July special, and on this special edition of Nothing But Old 45s, you're going to hear a lot of hit records that talk about our fantastic country, and many of the songs will talk about life in these United States. Many of the songs you'll hear on this 4th of July special were hit records, but some may not have been. But that's okay. They all maintain the spirit of America. So let's kick off this special edition of Nothing But Old 45s with Neil Diamond.

0: Once again, welcome to a special 4th of July edition of Nothing But Old 45s. That was Neil Diamond and his 1981 number 8 hit, America. The song was also included in the Neil Diamond motion picture, The Jazz Singer. During his live concerts, Neil Diamond has been known to bring an audience to tears while they stand waving cell phone lights and cigarette lighters in the air while a huge American flag unfurls at the back of the stage. It's something you don't forget.
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0: Some of the songs on this 4th of July special you've heard before, like this one from Trini Lopez. I like to

were the Dixie Bells and Southtown USA, a number 15 hit for the Memphis, Tennessee trio back in 1963. The song talks about a swinging little fictitious town somewhere in the United States. For all we know, it could be your hometown. I opened a set with Treddy Lopez and a song he opened his live nightclub performances at PJ's in Los Angeles with, America. It wasn't a hit for the Dallas, Texas singer guitarist, but in 1963, the song was super popular with audiences because it was one of the hit songs from the 1961 motion picture, West Side Story.

0: and the Rod Stand. Their 1978 number 16 hit back in the USA. It was a cover version of a Chuck Berry hit record way back in 1959. Chuck Berry's version only reached number 37 on the Billboard Hot 100 chart, but Linda Ronstadt's version did a lot better. Alvin is set with the unmistakable sound of the Charlie Daniels Band and their 1980 hit, In America. The country rock song landed at number 11 on the Billboard Hot 100 chart for the North Carolina group and remains one of the best-known Charlie Daniels hits.
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0: You can't have a 4th of July special without the Godfather of Soul. Here on Nothing But Old 45s is James Brown.

0: It's Elton John and Philadelphia Freedom on this 4th of July special of Nothing But Old 45s. And, of course, that was the number one hit for him in 1975. Now, it's said that the song was written as a tribute to the 200th birthday of the United States. Joel Whitburn, tennis star Billie Jean King, and her team, the Philadelphia Freedoms. I open the set with a very funky hit from the Godfather of Soul, James Brown, and his 1986 number four smash hit, Living in America. You may also remember the song from the 1985 film, Rocky IV. That's the film where Rocky Balboa was challenged in the ring by a big Russian boxer by the name of Ivan Drago. Well, of course, Rocky won the match. James Brown's Living in America was perfect for the film.
1: Nothing But Old 45s.
0: Got a break coming up, but before we do, how about the story of the All-American Boy?
2: Yeah.

0: going to cut your hair off.
1: Yeah, going to give you a nice crew cut.
0: Take this rifle, kid.
1: Give me that guitar.
0: Give me that guitar.
1: That's the All-American Boy, number two hit in 1959 for Bobby Bear. Now, if you think about it and listen to the lyrics, it sounds like we're being told the story of Elvis Presley. His rise to fame, girls screaming at his shows, buying his records, and eventually being drafted to serve his country in the U.S. Army. Kind of like a three-minute musical documentary of the story of Elvis Presley. Well, we're going to take a short break here on this 4th of July special of Nothing But Old 45s. And on the other side...

0: In one way or another, every American citizen is impacted by the work of the American Legion. 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

0: Man, there's nothing more American than the twist and surfing, and I just played a couple of songs that talk about twisting and surfing on this special 4th of July edition of Nothing But Old 45. Surfing takes place all over the world, of course, with the Beach Boys brought it to life in the early 1960s through their music about California life. That was Surfing USA, a number three hit for the Beach Boys in 1963. In fact, Billboard magazine has ranked Surfin' USA as the number two song of all of 1963. That's saying a lot. I opened the set with Twistin' USA from Danny and the Juniors, a hit for them in 1960. Now, the twist was made popular by Chubby Checker in August 1960 and was taking America by storm. And by the fall of 1960, many recording artists were hopping on the twist bandwagon, releasing various songs to twist to. Twistin' USA was one of those songs.
1: Nothing but old 45's instrumental hits.

0: Well, I suppose U.S. history wouldn't be complete without some music from the Old South. And the song Dixie comes to mind. That version of Dixie was recorded by Duane Eddy in 1961 and actually reached number 39 on the Billboard Hot 100 chart. Dixie is said to be one of the most distinctive songs from the 19th century. I open our instrumental set with Johnny and the Hurricanes and their 1959 hit, Reveille Rock. It was a number 25 hit for the Ohio group and was already well known anyway, simply because it was a U.S. Army bugle call. Now, what can be more American than that?
1: Nothing but 45.
0: Ooh, that's a fast car, huh? Hope you're enjoying this edition of Nothing But Old 45s, our 4th of July special. So I figured I'd play a couple of songs about living in the USA. Here's Steve Miller.

0: Come on, everybody. R-O-C-K in the USA, Giant Cougar Bellicat, and his salute to 1960s rock and roll. A real toe-tapper that landed at number two on the Billboard Hot 100 chart. Now, by the time this song came out in 1986, John Cougar Mellencamp was well known for his hit records. But get this, John Cougar Mellencamp did not want to record that song. But his manager at the time talked him into it. Good thing, too. And if you listen, the song makes references to Mitch Ryder, Jackie Wilson, and many, many others. I opened the set with a Steve Miller Band song you never hear on the radio, Living in the USA. Now, while it was never a big hit for the Steve Miller Band, it is instantly remembered. One of those wow songs. Now, the song itself was originally included on a budget compilation record released in 1990. And it contained material from their 1968 through 1973 albums. But the compilation surprised everyone. The record was certified as gold in the United States.
1: Nothing but old 45s.
0: When planning this Nothing But Old 45s 4th of July special, I knew I had to end the show with one of the most patriotic hit records I could think of. Well, here's one from Lee Greenwood. If

0: What a way to end our Nothing But Old 45's 4th of July special. That was Lee Greenwood and his hit record, God Bless the USA. In fact, it was a hit record for him three times. The first time on the Billboard Country Music Chart in 1984, when it hit number 7. Then it landed at number 30 on the Billboard Hot 100 chart in 1991 after the Gulf War broke out. Finally, it was repopularized again in 2001 after the 9/11 attack on the World Trade Center in New York City. Well, I hope you enjoyed this special edition of Nothing But Old 45s, our 4th of July edition. Enjoy yourself on this holiday, and above all, fly that American flag proudly. I'm Larry Kratner, your host. Talk to you soon on the next edition of Nothing But Old 45.
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2: Happy 4th of July from all of us here at Bass Capital Radio. Looks like we have a 60% chance of showers and thunderstorms this afternoon and for this evening. Heat index values very hot, as high as 107 with a temperature of 96. Calm winds becoming easterly around 6 miles per hour this afternoon. Tonight, a low around 75, again 60% chance of showers. Partly cloudy skies and southeasterly winds around 5 miles per hour. And that's your 4th of July weather forecast from Bass Capital Radio. Happy 4th of July! In celebration of 250 years since the birth of the United States of America and its independence, we bring you A Moment in Time from the Birth of Our Nation. This segment is brought to you by Rodeaver Boys Ranch. The Declaration of Independence, which officially announced and explained the case for independence, was approved on July 4, 1776. Here's some interesting tidbits about once the declaration was signed, what happened to it. The document probably accompanied the Continental Congress as that body traveled during the uncertain months and years of the Revolution. Initially, like other parchment documents of the time, the declaration was probably stored in a rolled format. Each time the document was used, it would have been unrolled and re-rolled, and this action, as well as holding the curled parchment flat, doubtless took its toll on the ink and on the parchment surface through abrasion and flexing. After the signing ceremony on August 2, 1776, the declaration was most likely filed in Philadelphia in the office of Charles Thompson, who served as the Secretary of the Continental Congress from 1774 to 1789. On December 12, threatened by the British, Congress adjourned and reconvened 8 days later in Baltimore, Maryland. A light wagon carried the declaration to its new home, where it remained until its return to Philadelphia in March of 1776. The Declaration of Independence is made up of 5 distinct parts: the introduction, the preamble, the body, which can be divided into 2 sections, and a conclusion. This moment in time, celebrating 250 years, has been brought to you by Rodeaver Boys Ranch.

0: Hi, this is Ramika Johnson from Putnam Habitat for Humanity reminding you to volunteer to help us build homes in the community. 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
1: In celebration of 250 years since the birth of the United States of America and its independence, we bring you a moment in time from the birth of our nation. This segment is brought to you by the Palatka Gas Authority. John Adams was a founding father and the second president of the United States from 1797 to 1801. Before his presidency, he was a leader of the American Revolution that achieved independence from Great Britain. During the latter part of the Revolutionary War and in the early years of the new nation, he served the Continental Congress of the United States as a senior diplomat in Europe. Adams was the first vice president of the United States, serving from 1789 to 1797. He was a dedicated diarist and regular correspondent with the contemporaries, including his wife and advisor Abigail Adams, and his friend and rival Thomas Jefferson. He was a lawyer and political activist prior to the Revolution. Adams was devoted to the right to counsel and presumption of innocence. He defied anti-British sentiment and successfully defended British soldiers against murder charges arising from the Boston Massacre. Adams was a Massachusetts delegate to the Continental Congress and became a leader of the Revolution. He assisted Jefferson in drafting the Declaration of Independence in 1770.

0: 1966 and was its primary advocate in Congress. As a diplomat, he represented the United States in France and the Netherlands during the war. He helped negotiate the peace treaty with Great Britain, securing Dutch loans for the American government, and was the first United States ambassador to Great Britain. Adams was the primary author of the Massachusetts Constitution in 1780, which, with his other political writings, influenced the United States Constitution. This Moment in Time, celebrating 250 years, has been brought to you by Palatka Gas Authority.
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0: 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Charlie holds many hats, and we here at Bass Capital Radio are proud to be one of them. Congratulations, Charlie.
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I am Mark Blumenthal, the host of the Top 20 Countdown every Saturday morning on this station. 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

In celebration of 250 years since the birth of the United States of America and its independence, we bring you a moment in time from the birth of our nation. This segment is being brought to you by Bates, Hewitt & Floyd Insurance Agency. Roger Sherman was an early American politician, lawyer, and founding father of the United States. Representing Connecticut, he's the only person to sign four great state papers of the United States: the Continental Association, the Declaration of Independence, the Articles of Confederation, and the Constitution. He also signed the 1774 Petition to the King. Despite lacking formal legal education, Sherman was encouraged by a local lawyer to read for the bar exam and was admitted to the bar in 1754. During this period, he wrote a New Milford in the Connecticut House of Representatives. As a member of the First Continental Congress, Sherman signed the Continental Association, which implemented an economic boycott of British goods. In the Second Continental Congress, he was appointed to the Committee of Five responsible for drafting the Declaration of Independence. Sherman also served on the Committee of 13 that prepared a draft constitution for the new nation. In debate, he proposed a bicameral legislation with equal representation for each state, though the committee ultimately adopted a unicameral structure, leading to the Articles of Confederation. As a member of the Confederation Congress, Sherman signed the Treaty of Paris, officially ending the Revolutionary War. Roger Sherman remains the only individual to have signed all four of the most significant documents in the founding of the United States, reflecting his enduring impact on the nation's legal and political foundations. This moment in time, celebrating 250 years, has been brought to you by Bates, Hewitt & Floyd Insurance Agency.

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1: Happy 4th of July from all of us here at Bass Capital Radio. Looks like we have a 60% chance of showers and thunderstorms this afternoon and for this evening. Heat index values very hot, as high as 107 with a temperature of 96. Calm winds becoming easterly around 6 miles per hour this afternoon. Tonight, a low around 75, again 60% chance of showers. Partly cloudy skies and southeasterly winds around 5 miles per hour. And that's your 4th of July weather forecast from Bass Capital Radio. Happy 4th of July.
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Well, hello again, everyone. Mark Blumenthal feeling all fuzzy and patriotic on this special day that honors our country's 250th birthday. Happy birthday, America. Here's hoping you enjoy your birthday no matter how you celebrate. Today, though, we are going to back to remember the music of this day in 1976. And it won't be a top 20 countdown. Nope. Instead, countdown for you the 50 biggest hits on the chart from this weekend on the Billboard chart that read July 3rd and 4th, 1976. There are a lot of musical memories on this week's countdown, and songs that, well, you may or may not have heard of and probably won't after today. I almost promise that. There are a lot of those in the first hour of this four-hour extravaganza, or four-hour plus. Let's see where we finish. But let's set up this day going into the 4th of July, 50 years ago. Initially, the bicentennial celebration was planned on July 4th, 1966, as a single city exposition titled Expo 76, which would go on in either Philadelphia or Boston. But after 6.5 years of exhausting debate, the commission recommended that there should not be a single event. So Congress dissolved it on December 11th, 1973, and created the American Revolution Bicentennial Administration, which it charged with encouraging and coordinating locally sponsored events. David Ryan, a professor at University College in Cork, noted that the administration of President Gerald R. Ford stressed themes of renewal and rebirth based on a restoration of traditional values, giving a nostalgic and exclusive reading of the America past. So, celebrations were set up all around the country, with Boston, Philadelphia, New York City, and Washington, D.C. as the main hubs on this Sunday, July 4th, 1976. We'll have more throughout the morning and afternoon celebrating the day, because most of us, if we, you know, we lived at that time, remember those tall ships that came into New York, into the harbor in New York City in Manhattan, and all those historic events that were talked about in those cities. But we'll have more memories of this particular 4th of July 50 years ago, even if it's, you know, the smallest of moments. What you were doing, where you were, and I, you know, that brings us to the fact that I'd love to hear from you. You could reach me at markyb1966@gmail.com. That is markyb1966@gmail.com. And we'll try to get as many as we can on the air today in the next 4+ hours of the show. Man, was the Wawa hopping today. I was almost late getting here. I mean, everybody's ordering that 2 for $4 wrap, including me, guilty. But I want to give a shout out to Mike, to Precious, and was Precious today? Yeah, actually, I believe it was. To Mike, to Precious, and to Tamika for taking care of me. So I got a whole bunch of stuff. I've got a Sizzly. I've got two breakfast wraps and the iced coffee as always. And we're ready to go back to this date in 1976. So let's get the musical memories cranked up. Song number 50 from the 4th of July, 1976. It's by a duo from Texas who were originally painters. They painted houses for a living. But they were unknown, obviously, but by the end of the decade, they would be well known for songs such as Nights Are Forever Without You, We'll Never Have to Say Goodbye, and Love is the Answer, before breaking up in 1980. This was the song that introduced us to England Dan and John Ford Coley. It's their biggest hit, and on its way to number 2. Here they are, England Dan, John Ford Coley, song number 50, I'd Really Love to See You Tonight. 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

If you had never heard of this act before, well, I don't blame you. They had two Hot 100 entries, and that was the biggest of the two, peaking right there at number 49. It's the duo of Benny Gallagher and Graham Lyle from Ayrshire, Scotland. That was I Want to Stay With You, song number 49. And at number 50, we heard England Dan John Ford Coley on its way to number 2 with I'd Really Love to See You Tonight. I'm Mark Blumenthal, and for something totally different today, I'm counting down the 50 biggest hits on the Billboard Hot 100 for the weekend of July 3rd and 4th, 1976. Our special bicentennial show from 50 years ago. We're up to song number 48. It would eventually make the top 40, peak at number 38. And then the next time you heard this young man as a solo performer, he was a full-fledged adult. And in 1989, he went to number 2 with his comeback song called Soldier of Love. Remember? Yes, I know you do. With the old Four Seasons top 10 hit from 1967, here is Donny Osmond, his version of Come On, Mary Ann, song number 48 on BassCapitalRadio.com, WPLK AM and FM, and our special 4th of July Top 50 Countdown from 50 years ago today.

0: worked that tune, and it peaked at number 3 on the Billboard R&B chart, one of 28 top 10 hits they had in their amazing career on that chart. But this song did not translate into a big pop smash, and it peaked right here at number 47. That's the Isley Brothers. Who Loves You Better? Part 1, song number 47 from the 4th of July weekend, 1976. When we come back, it's another song by an established act. Well, they became established. That didn't make the top 40. But we'll have that song by this Denver-based group next. It was their debut chart single. It's next on BassCapitalRadio.com, WPLK, AM and FM, and our special 4th of July Top 50 Countdown from 50 years ago today.
1: In celebration of 250 years since the birth of the United States of America and its independence, we bring you a moment in time from the birth of our nation. This segment is brought to you by Putnam County Sheriff Gator DeLoach. Marquis de Lafayette, known in the United States simply as Lafayette, was a prominent French military officer and politician who volunteered his services to the Continental Army under General George Washington during the American Revolutionary War. Lafayette's leadership and dedication were instrumental, particularly when he commanded Continental Army troops at the decisive siege of Yorktown in 1781. This battle was the final major engagement of the war and played a critical role in securing American independence. His contributions in America established his reputation as a hero in the United States. Lafayette was born into a wealthy landowning family in South Central France, and he was commissioned as an officer at the young age of 13. Convinced of the noble ideas of the American revolutionaries, Lafayette traveled to America seeking both glory and opportunity to support their cause. At just 19 years of age, he was appointed as a major general, though he was not initially given command of American troops. In 1781, Lafayette's troops in Virginia played a vital role by blocking the British army, led by Lord Cornwallis, allowing American and French forces to prepare for the decisive siege of Yorktown. Lafayette contributed to the drafting of the Declaration of the Rights of Man and of the Citizen, collaborating with Thomas Jefferson. Inspired by the United States Declaration of Independence, this document invoked natural law to establish fundamental principles for a democratic nation-state. This moment in time, celebrating 250 years, has been brought to you by Putnam County Sheriff Gator DeLoach.
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0: I am Mark, feeling all red, white, and blue, patriotic today in our special Top 20 Countdown. Today, it's a look at the top 50 songs from the Billboard chart from the 4th of July weekend, 1976, 50 years ago today, our country's bicentennial. This next record came up 2 points short of the top 40, peaking at number 42. It's by a Denver-based group whose better-known hits are Just Remember I Love You, Strange Way, and the top 10 smash that followed this song up called You Are the Woman. It was their debut chart single. It's the band Firefall, song number 46, Livin' Ain't Livin', on BassCapitalRadio.com, WPLK, AM and FM, and our special 4th of July Top 50 countdown from 50 years ago today.

That's yet another group who had a top 40 successes with songs like Third Time Lucky and the top 20 smash from earlier in 1976 called Slow Ride. The group's lead guitarist and, their late guitarist, I should say, and lead vocalist Dave Peverett wrote that tune. It peaked right here at number 45. That's the band Foghat, Fool for the City. And before that, at number 46, we heard a band whose name also starts with the letter F, Firefall. Live It Ain't Livin'. Mark Blumenthal hanging out with you on this 4th of July, counting down the top 50 songs from this date in 1976. 50 memories from 50 years ago. Now, while some songs will have you wondering, do I even remember that? Others will just get you to smile and maybe groove a little. This song is one of them. It would peak at number 15 by early September. It's by five brothers from New Bedford, Massachusetts. They are Ralph, Pooch, Butch, Tiny, and Chubby. Interesting, I know. They are the Tavares brothers. Here's Tavares and Heaven Must Be Missing an Angel on its way to number 15. Song number 44 on BassCapitalRadio.com, WPLK, AM and FM, and our special 4th of July Top 50 countdown from 50 years ago today.

0: That record was written and produced by the late, great Curtis Mayfield and would be Aretha Franklin's 34th Top 40 pop hit, peaking at number 28, but going to number one on the R&B chart for four solid weeks. In 1992, the girl group En Vogue would make it a number one R&B hit all over again, but take their version to number six on the pop chart as Giving Him Something He Can Feel. But that was the original by the Queen of Soul called Something He Could Feel. It was song number 43 from July 4th, 1976. When we come back, it's a monster comeback hit at number 42 for an R&B pop superstar from Chicago who once worked closely with the legendary Sam Cooke, but teamed up with the superstar writing-producing team of Kenny Gamble and Leon Huff for this number two pop and number one R&B hit. It's next on BassCapitalRadio.com, WPLK, AM and FM, and our special 4th of July Top 50 Countdown from 50 years ago today.
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0: Mark here, and having that moment of deja vu all over again with our countdown of the top 50 songs. From 50 years ago today, July 4th, 1976, our country's bicentennial at that time. And as I stated before, I'd love to share your memories of this incredible day 50 years ago. What do you remember about this, Write me at markyb1966@gmail.com. 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I'd love to hear what you remember from this date 50 years ago. I'll give you my memories at the top of the next hour. Let's get back into this countdown, and a man who once sang alongside longtime friend Sam Cooke, but scored his biggest hit as an artist when he signed with Philadelphia International Records and worked with songwriter-producers Kenny Gamble and Leon Huff. They wrote and produced this song that would go all the way to number two on the pop chart by September and number one on the R&B and adult contemporary charts. It's Lou Rawls, song number 42, You'll Never Find Another Love Like Mine, on BassCapitalRadio.com, WPLK, AM and FM, and our special 4th of July Top 50 Countdown from 50 years ago today.

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2: I was sitting in a coffee shop just minding my own affairs when all of a sudden this policeman caught me unawares. He said, "Is your name Pedro?" I said, "Yeah, I guess so." He said, "Then come with me, because you're the man we

The legendary team of Jerry Lieber and Mike Stoller wrote that song originally in 1954, and artists such as The Robins, Ritchie Valens, and Jerry Reed recorded it. But it was Cheech and Chong who put a new spin on the situation, recorded their own version of Framed for their album Sleeping Beauty. It looked like the song would hit the top 40, but it stalled out at number 41 this and next week. Framed was at its peak of number 41 this date in 1976, and before that at number 42, the legendary Lou Rawls and his future number 2 pop hit, You'll Never Find Another Love Like Mine. I'm Mark Blumenthal, and we are in the top 40 now. And at number 40 is a song that took 172 years to become a hit. No, seriously! The man who recorded it definitely did not write it, okay? But thanks to disco, classical music had a whole new twist to it thanks to a man who these days is known for his work on TV thanks to shows like Buffy the Vampire Slayer and The Commish, and cartoons such as The Cleveland Show, American Dad, and Family Guy. That's him. Yeah. And his future number one hit in October of 1976 had four notes that may be four of the most famous notes to start a song. Here's Walter Murphy. Those four notes. A Fifth of Beethoven, song number 40, on BassCapitalRadio.com, WPLK, AM and FM, and our special 4th of July Top 50 Countdown.

0: That was the 30th and final original Top 40 hit for the Four Seasons. Interestingly, this song does not feature Frankie Valli's famous vocals, as he was fighting a serious case of hearing loss back then. Well, he's fine now. The lead vocals were done by drummer Jerry Pulci, the same lead on the Four Seasons' fifth and final number one hit, the previous hit song, December 1963, 01 A Night. That Silver Star by the Four Seasons, it would peak at number 38, but was song number 39 on this date, July 4th, 1976. When we come back, it's song number 38 and the 17th top 40 hit for the most famous brother-sister act in pop music history. Their latest single, well, it's next on BassCapitalRadio.com, WPLK, AM and FM, and our special 4th of July top 50 countdown from 50 years ago today.
1: Hello, Palatka and Putnam County. I'm Rusty Starr, the new and old publisher of the Palatka Daily News. I'm happy to be back at my old job after being away from your local newspaper for 13 years. 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But as Paul Harvey used to say, you need to hear the rest of the story. 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
0: I am Mark, wrapping up the first hour of our special Top 50 Countdown from July 4th, 1976, 50 years ago today, as it was America's bicentennial. Song number 38 was the 17th Top 40 hit for the most successful brother-sister act in pop music history. They would take this song to number 25. Here's Richard on piano and his late sister Karen on vocal. The Carpenters, song number 38, and I Need to Be in Love on BassCapitalRadio.com, WPLK, AM and FM, in our special Top 50 Countdown.

0: That tune was written by some heavyweights in the writing field, Richard Carpenter, John Bettis, and Albert Hammond, and Dave Shostak delivered the flute solo heard at the start of the song. That's the Carpenters' I Need to Be in Love. It was song number 38 from this date 50 years ago, July 4th, 1976. That's a wrap of the first hour of the show. I'm Mark Blumenthal, your tour guide. 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
2: Happy 4th of July from all of us here at Bass Capital Radio. Looks like we have a 60% chance of showers and thunderstorms this afternoon and for this evening. Heat index values very hot, as high as 107 with a temperature of 96. Calm winds becoming easterly around 6 miles per hour this afternoon. Tonight, a low around 75, again 60% chance of showers. Partly cloudy skies and southeasterly winds around 5 miles per hour. And that's your 4th of July weather forecast from Bass Capital Radio. Happy 4th of July. 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
0: Thank you, Mary Mackey Connor Saucier. I am Mark, and today we're doing something a little special. We are looking back at the top 50 songs on the Billboard Hot 100 chart from July 4th, 1976, 50 years ago, and the day of our bicentennial. So what do you remember about the bicentennial? Okay, my memories. I was 9 at the time, and my dad had been invited to an outdoor barbecue of a coworker named Pete. Pete lived in Flemington, New Jersey, so we had a long ride from Toms River to get there, and we were there for about 8 hours. I made no new friends. The place that this guy Pete had was big. It was pretty. He had a lake in the back. I mean, it was pretty impressive. But I made no new friends that day, and I just pretty much kept to myself. 8 hours, and really had no one to talk to. I guess it was my early education and my latter years of being a loner. Yeah, that's my story. This is why I don't go to many outings. But I certainly remember the 4th of July celebration. We went back to Pete's place. They were roasting a whole pig on a spit there that day when we got there. And we were there a little shorter this time, and I still made no friends. Hey, don't invite this guy, two thumbs up pointing at himself, to your next party. And interestingly, you know, people have obliged me on that over the years. It's weird like that. So what is your 4th of July 1976 story? Let's see if I have any emails. Hang on one moment. And no, nobody loves me. Write me if you want to share yours. Marky B, 1966. That's M-A-R-K-Y. BEE 1966 at gmail.com. I will read them on the air. Come on, my story wasn't all warm and fuzzy. Maybe yours is. I'm here. 4 hours worth of I'm here. All right, enough of that. Let's get back to the top 50 countdown. We're at number 37. It's a lady from Hanceville, Alabama, who spent her teen years along with her sister in Nashville, Tennessee. She had one top 40 hit in 1970 in her remake of Tammy Wynette's country classic, Stand By Your Man. But this was her biggest hit, peaking at number 20. Her name is Candy Staton. This is her other top 40 hit. Song number 37, it's Young Hearts Run Free on BassCapitalRadio.com. 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

Cole. That record earned her her second straight Grammy Award for Best Female R&B Vocal Performance after she won it the year before with This Will Be. It hit number 25 on the pop chart, went to number one on the R&B chart. This week, it was song number 36. That was Sophisticated Lady. She's a different lady, subtitled. And before that, at number 37, we kicked the hour off with Candy Staten's disco classic, Young Hearts Run Free, which got to number 20. I'm Mark Blumenthal, and we're honoring the hits of half a century gone by. It's our look at the top 50 songs on the Billboard Hot 100 from July 4th, 1976. The Beach Boys are represented twice in this countdown. They have their own hit, which was a remake of a Chuck Berry classic, which you'll hear later on. And they are represented by this Rock and Roll Hall of Famer class of 2021, though he did not attend the festivities then again. Not all the living Beach Boys were at theirs in 1988. With a song the Beach Boys went to number one with in 1966, here is Todd Rundgren and his number 34 version of the classic Good Vibrations on BassCapitalRadio.com, WPLK, AM and FM, in our special 4th of July Top 50 Countdown from 50 years ago today.

0: That group was from Brooklyn, New York, was originally called Dynamic Soul. They changed their name to Brass Construction, and they would go to number 14 with that one and only top 40 hit. That's their instrumental, Movin'. Down 20 notches this week from number 14, where it peaked, down to number 34, making it the biggest dropper within the top 50 this week. Song number 34 from July 4th, 1976. When we come back, it's song number 33 and the last of 11 top 40 hits for this Arkansas native and the follow-up to his only number one pop hit, Disco Lady. It's next on BassCapitalRadio.com, WPLK, AM and FM, and our special 4th of July Top 50 Countdown from 50 years ago today.
1: In celebration of 250 years since the birth of the United States of America and its independence, we bring you a moment in time from the birth of our nation. This segment is brought to you by Arctic Air. Major General Nathanael Greene played a significant role as an American military officer and planter during the Revolutionary War. Greene served in the Continental Army and was recognized as one of George Washington's most capable and reliable officers. His leadership proved especially notable in the Southern theater of the conflict, where he achieved considerable success commanding American forces. Greene was born into a well-off Quaker family in Rhode Island, and during the early 1770s, he became active in opposing British revenue policies. Following the battles of Lexington and Concord in April of 1775, Rhode Island established its own army and appointed Greene as its commander. Later that year, Greene advanced to the rank of general in the newly formed Continental Army. He participated in several campaigns under George Washington. Greene was appointed Quartermaster General of the Continental Army. In October of 1780, George Washington selected Greene to lead the Continental Army in the Southern Theater. Greene's command involved multiple engagements across Virginia, Georgia, and South Carolina. Employing a strategy of guerrilla warfare, Greene managed to challenge a larger British force commanded by Charles Cornwallis. After Cornwallis surrendered at the Siege of Yorktown in October of 1781, major land combat ceased, but Greene remained active in the Continental Army until late 1783. This moment in time, celebrating 250 years, has been brought to you by Arctic Air.
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0: I am Mark, and we are a third of the way through the special Top 50 version of the Top 20 Countdown as I'm counting down the top half of the Billboard Hot 100 chart from July 4th, 1976. 50 years ago today, our country's bicentennial. At number 33 was the 11th and final Top 40 hit for this superstar from Arkansas, who scored a number of pop and R&B classics, but this tune was the follow-up to his one and only number one hit on the pop chart, Disco Lady. Peeking right here at number 33, this is Johnny Taylor, and Somebody's Getting It, on BassCapitalRadio.com, WPLK, AM and FM, and our special 4th of July Top 50 Countdown from 50.

Nobody knew at that time, 32 years ago, that after that, that song became a worldwide smash. A movie would be made with that group's music as the backdrop, and that song's title would be the title of the movie. Go figure. At its peak position of number 32, that's ABBA, Mamma Mia. And before that, at its peak position of number 33, it was Johnny Taylor's last top 40 pop hit, Somebody's Getting It. I'm Mark Blumenthal, hopefully reliving your memories of our nation's bicentennial through song from 50 years ago today, July 4th, 1976, whereas we're counting down the top 50 songs on the Billboard Hot 100 from this day. Song number 31 was the third top 40 hit for this band from Boston. Its third top 40 hit from three different albums. Sweet Emotion came from the band's 1975 album, Toys in the Attic, and their second hit, the number six smash, Dream On, was re-released from the group's self-titled 1973 debut album. On its way to peaking at number 21, this is Aerosmith, Last Child, on BassCapitalRadio.com, WPLK, AM and FM, and our special 4th of July Top 50 Countdown from 50 years ago today.

0: The idea of there go the sirens. The idea of making the album rocks, according to Aerosmith producer Jack Douglas, was to, quote, rock out on every tune and keep it real raw and make it as live sounding as we chart. So, mission accomplished. That's Aerosmith with a song that took to number 21, Last Child. It was song number 31 on July 4th, 1976. When we come back, we get into the top 30 with the record that won the Oscar in 1975 for Best Original Song. The man who starred in the movie sang this tune. He wrote it, too. It's next on BassCapitalRadio.com, WPLK, AM and FM, and our special 4th of July Top 50 Countdown from 50 years ago today.
1: In celebration of 250 years since the birth of the United States of America and its independence, we bring you a moment in time from the birth of our nation. This moment in time, celebrating 250 years, is being brought to you by Georgia Pacific. The Declaration of Independence, which officially announced and explained the case for independence, was approved on July 4, 1776. On July 1, 1776, Congress reconvened. The following day, the Lee Resolution for Independence was adopted by 12 of the 13 colonies, New York not voting. Immediately afterward, the Congress began to consider the Declaration. John Adams and Benjamin Franklin had made only a few changes before the committee submitted the document. The basic document remained in the hands of Thomas Jefferson. The process of revision continued through all of July 3rd and into the late morning of July 4th. The Declaration on July 4th was officially adopted. The Declaration of Independence is made up of five distinct parts: the introduction, the preamble, the body, which can be divided into two sections, and a conclusion. The second section of the body states that the colonists had appealed in vain to their British brethren for a redress of the grievances. Having stated the conditions that made independence necessary and having shown that these conditions existed in the British North, in America, the Declaration concludes that these united colonies are, and of right ought to be, free and independent states, that they are absolved from all allegiance to the British Crown, and that all political connection between them and the state of Great Britain is and ought to be totally dissolved. This moment in time, celebrating 250 years, has been brought to you by Georgia Pacific. And now, welcome back to the Top 20 Countdown with Mark Blumenthal on WPLK, AM and FM.
0: Hi, Mark. 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Let's check to see if I've gotten any email. No. Come on, folks. I'm lonely over here. 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I'd love to read your memories of this date 50 years ago. Anyway, let's continue on. And song number 30 is the record that won the 1975 Academy Award for Best Original Song. It's from a movie directed and produced by Robert Altman called Nashville that follows various country and gospel acts around the Nashville area over a five-day period leading up to a gala concert for an outsider running for president on the replacement party ticket. Yeah, imagine that scenario. Oh, boy. One of those artists is Tom Frank, who comes from a folk trio called Bill, Mary, and Tom, and is trying to make it on his own. Well, Keith Carradine played him in the movie, and he wrote this song. He took to number 17. Here's Keith Carradine and his Oscar-winning I'm Easy on BassCapitalRadio.com, WPLK, AM and FM, and our special 4th of July top 50 countdown from 50 years ago today.

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2: Number 29.

That five-man group from Philadelphia would have three top 40 hits, none bigger than their number 11 smash Disco Inferno in 1978. That was the second of their three hits. That's the Tramps, and that's where the happy people go. Yeah, they're right here on our countdown. Yay! It was celebrating at number 29 this week after it peaked at number 27 the week before. And we heard Keith Carradine from the movie Nashville, and I'm Easy, at number 30, on its way to peaking at number 17. I'm Mark Blumenthal, looking back 50 years ago to the top 50 tunes on the Billboard Hot 100 on our nation's bicentennial. At number 28 was a song that spent 6 weeks at number one on their native UK chart. It was the group's second top 40 hit here, but they were a totally different group from the one that hit the top 20 in 1970 with United We Stand. You know, while Keith Carradine's hit was at number 30, was an Academy Award-winning song of the year, this record won the annual Eurovision Song Contest for England. We got some top-notch records here, folks. Yeah, this is the Brotherhood of Man, a week away from peaking at number 27 with Save Your Kisses for Me, song number 28 on BassCapitalRadio.com, WPLK, AM and FM, and our special 4th of July Top 50 Countdown from 50 years ago today.

0: The Parliaments had a top 20 hit in 1967 called I Want to Testify. Well, they went from being a soul group to being a funk outfit that truly looked like it came from outer space. Remember? The magic of its leader, George Clinton, of course. They were just Parliament by now, and that record would peak at number 15. That's Tear the Sucker Off the Roof, song number 27 from this date, July 4th, 1976. When we come back, it's a top 10 disco classic by a woman we lost way too soon to cancer in 2000 at the age of 45. It was her only top 40 hit, and you'll hear it next. I'm BassCapitalRadio.com, WPLK, AM and FM, and our special 4th of July Top 50 Countdown from 50 years ago today.
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2: 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I'm Rusty Starr, the new and old publisher of the Palatka Daily News. I'm happy to be back at my old job after being away from your local newspaper for 13 years. 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
0: I am Mark, wrapping up hour number two in our four-hour excursion back to the days of bell-bottoms, polyester, leisure suits, and sideburns as we are looking back to the top 50 songs on the Billboard Hot 100 chart from the 4th of July, 1976, 50 years ago today. And you know disco is very relevant in this countdown, surely represented by a number of records, including this classic. It was the only top 40 hit for this lady who we lost to cancer way too soon in 2000 at the age of 45. On its way to number 10, here's the late Vicki Sue Robinson, Turn the Beat Around, song number 26 on BassCapitalRadio.com, WPLK, AM and FM, and our special 4th of July Top 15 Countdown from 50 years ago today.

0: Before she made it with that record, Vicky Sue Robinson Hat was a session backup singer who was one of the ladies singing Think of Me in the background of Todd Rundgren's number 5 hit in 1973, Hello, It's Me. Well, 18 years later, in 1994, Gloria Estefan took her version of that song to number 14. But that's the original by Vicky Sue Robinson and Turn the Beat Around. On its way to number 10, but song number 26 from this date 50 years ago, July 4th, 1976. And that's it for the second hour. We're halfway home, 25 down, 25 to go. We'll pick it up on the other side of the hour with a famous TV theme song. We'll be back on BassCapitalRadio.com, WPLK AM and FM, and our special 4th of July Top 50 Countdown from 50 years ago today.
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2: Happy 4th of July from all of us here at Bass Capital Radio. Looks like we have a 60% chance of showers and thunderstorms this afternoon and for this evening. Heat index values very hot, as high as 107 with a temperature of 96. Calm winds becoming easterly around 6 miles per hour this afternoon. Tonight, a low around 75, again 60% chance of showers. Partly cloudy skies and southeasterly winds around 5 miles per hour. And that's your 4th of July weather forecast from Bass Capital Radio. Happy 4th of July. 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
0: I am Mark, and we are going beyond 2 hours today on this special look back and tribute to the music of our 200th birthday as a country, our bicentennial July 4th, 1976, 50 years ago today. Hey, if we're all still alive here in 50 years, we get to do this again all over for the tricentennial and look back to the bicentennial musically because, well, the music of the bicentennial will still be a lot groovier. Yeah. So what was happening in the sports world on this day? Well, the Wimbledon Tennis Championships were played the day before and the day before that, with Chris Evert winning the women's title for the second time and Bjorn Borg of Sweden capturing his first of 5 straight men's titles. But it was all about our great American pastime, baseball. All 4 of the division leaders, the Yankees, the Royals, the Phillies, and the Reds, are all on their way to winning their divisions, with the New York Yankees beating the second-place Cleveland Indians in the AL East 4-3 and the Cincinnati Reds beating the Houston Astros 7-2. But the Kansas City Royals are shut out by Mike Norris and the Oakland Athletics on 3 hits, 6-0. And the Philadelphia Phillies, well, they split a doubleheader with the Pittsburgh Pirates at Three River Stadium, winning the first game 10-5, but losing the second 7-1. But it is in the first game that, with the bases loaded in the second inning, that catcher Tim McCarver delivers a grand slam over the right field fence off Pirates pitcher Larry Demery. But seeing if the ball would be caught or not, Gary Maddox, who was intentionally walked to be put on first base, holds his position between first and second base. That means McCarver never sees his teammate and runs right by him. Well, McCarver is ordered back to first base, but the other 3 runners on base, they are allowed to score, which prompts the witty and future legendary Hall of Fame broadcaster to say, of what was called the bicentennial base path blunder, I didn't pass him up. He lapped me. And that's it in the world of sports. We'll have more in the final new hour news-wise. Let's check the emails, see what has been written to me. Oh, jeez. Come on, folks. I'm lonely over here. Let's get going. You can get me on your bicentennial 1976 4th of July memories at markyb1966@gmail.com. That's markyb1966@gmail.com. All right, so we will move on to the top 25. Song 25 was the theme song from a TV show that made its debut on Tuesday, January 27th, 1976, and was in the 8:30 time slot after the TV show that it was spawned from, Happy Days. This was the time period in 1976 where ABC teen songs were ranking high on the pop charts. Everything from Happy Days to the theme from SWAT to Welcome Back to Beretta's theme, Keep Your Eye on the Sparrow. This would be the only hit for New Yorker Cindy Greco from the TV series that ended up being on the air 7 years, Laverne and Shirley. Here's Cindy Greco, song number 25 at its peak of 25, making our dreams come true on BassCapitalRadio.com, WPLK, AM and FM, and our special 4th of July Top 50 countdown from 50 years ago today.

another hit until You Could Do Magic in 1982. With Sir George Martin producing that one, that's America, and today's the day. Of course it is. It's America's Day. Yeah, it would peak at number 23, but this week was song number 24, and before that, the one and only hit for Cindy Greco and Making Our Dreams Come True from the TV show Laverne and Shirley at number 25. I'm Mark Blumenthal, looking back at the 50 biggest songs on the Billboard Hot 100 chart from our bicentennial, July 4th, 1976. Song number 23 on the chart was the first top 40 hit for the Doobie Brothers with Michael McDonald on lead vocal. Now, there were many out there that debated whether Michael McDonald ruined the band's sound or enhanced it. Now, he was brought in as the lead singer of the group by guitarist Jeff Skunk Baxter, who had played alongside him in the group Steely Dan, and the band needed a keyboardist and a lead singer after their leader and lead singer, Tom Johnston, left the band with a bad ulcer. But if you listen to Johnston and longtime member Patrick Simmons talk, they will tell you Michael McDonald saved the group, and that this song was not only a change from what the Doobie Brothers fans knew, but enhanced the group and gave the group longevity into the 2020s, where, by the way, they are touring. With Michael McDonald on lead vocal, here are the Doobie Brothers with a song that peaked at number 13. It's Taking It to PLK AM and FM in our special 4th of July Top 15 Countdown from 50 years ago today.

0: Leon Ware co-wrote and co-produced that song with Arthur T-Boy Ross and intended to record it the song himself, but Berry Gordy Jr. over at Motown Records heard what Ware recorded and convinced him to give a few songs to Marvin Gaye, who was looking for a positive outlook musically in 1976. Ware played that song for Gaye, and he was immediately receptive to it. That song peaked at number 15 for Marvin Gaye. That's I Want You, the title track from Marvin Gaye's 13th studio album. It was down to song number 22 from July 4th, 1976. When we come back, song number 21 and the heartfelt message delivered by the band whose last hit was a little number called Bohemian Rhapsody. It's next on BassCapitalRadio.com, WPLK, AM and FM, and our special 4th of July Top 50 Countdown from 50 years ago today.
1: In celebration of 250 years since the birth of the United States of America and its independence, we bring you a moment in time from the birth of our nation, brought to you by Johnson Overturf Funeral Home. On January 1, 1776, during the American Revolutionary War, British Royal Navy ships began shelling Norfolk, Virginia, and landing parties came ashore to burn specific properties. The town, whose significantly loyalist population had fled, was occupied by Patriot forces from Virginia and North Carolina. Although the Patriots worked to drive off the British landing parties, they did nothing to impede the progress of the flames and began burning and looting Loyalist-owned property instead. On New Year's Day, 1776, Howe's guards paraded as they had before. Between 3 and 4 p.m., the four ships of the British fleet opened fire on the town, mounting more than 100 guns. They cannoned the town well into the evening hours. Landing parties were sent ashore, some to obtain provisions, others to set fire to buildings that Patriot marksmen had been using as posts from which to fire on the fleet. Although the British movements were not particularly well coordinated, they succeeded in setting most of the waterfront ablaze. After 3 days, most of the town had been destroyed, mostly due to the action of Patriot forces. The destruction was completed by the Patriots in early February to deny use of even the remnants of the town to the British. Norfolk was the last significant foothold of British authority in Virginia. After raiding Virginia's coastal areas for a time, its last royal governor, Lord Dunmore, left for good in August of 1776. This moment in time, celebrating 250 years, has been brought to you by Johnson Overturf Funeral Home.
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0: I am Mark, and we are dating it back 50 years ago today in our special Top 50 Countdown from the Billboard Hot 100 chart from July 4th, 1976. At number 21, it was the third top 40 hit for the British band Queen and the follow-up to their nearly six-minute opus, Bohemian Rhapsody, written by bass player John Deacon, who also wrote the 1980 number one smash Another One Bites the Dust. It's Queen on its way to number 16 with You're My Best Friend, song number 21 on BassCapitalRadio.com, WPLK, AM and FM, and our special 4th of July Top 50 Countdown from 50 years ago today.

Carolyn Willis of Honeycomb of Wannads fame is the female vocalist on that song. And back at number 50, we heard England Dan and John Ford Coley kick things off with I'd Really Love to See You Tonight. That's England Dan's brother, Jim Seals, along with partner Dash Croft, on a record that would peak at number 6. It was the third and final top 10 hit for Seals and Crofts. That was Get Closer, song number 20. Before that, at number 21, we heard Queen and You're My Best Friend. Hopefully, I am your best friend every Saturday morning. I am Mark, but this week we're spending extra time together on this countdown of the top 50 songs on the Billboard Hot 100 chart from the 4th of July, 1976, our bicentennial. We pick it up at song number 19. It's by a man who had worked with longtime producer Tom Catalano. But for his 1976 album, Beautiful Noise, Neil Diamond decided to work with Robbie Robertson of the legendary group The Band. He produced it, Neil Diamond wrote it, and sings this song that peaked at number 11. This is Neil Diamond, If You Know What I Mean. Song number 19 on BassCapitalRadio.com, WPLK, AM and FM, and our special 4th of July Top 50 Countdown from 50 years ago today.

0: and it was Diana Ross's foray into disco music. Number one for 2 weeks. It was on its way down the chart this week. That's Love Hangover, song number 18 from July 4th, 1976. When we come back, I got song number 17 by a legendary Irish band whose motto for this record may have just been, "Let the boys be boys." It's next on BassCapitalRadio.com, WPLK, AM and FM, and our special 4th of July Top 50 Countdown from 50 years ago today.
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2: Hey folks, here's what's coming up this time around. We open with the great John Daner in The Whistler. Then it's the latest installment of the soap opera, Pepper Young's Family. The Whistler was based in Los Angeles, so the producers were able to draw their cast from Hollywood's vast talent pool. In the episode we have right now, The Tall, Thin Man, the lead role is indeed handled by Daner. He also spent time as both J.B. Kendall on The Frontier Gentleman and Paladin in the radio version of Have Gun, Will Travel.
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0: I am Mark, and we're doing a special show today looking back to the 50 biggest songs on the Billboard Hot 100 from 50 years ago today. The 4th of July, 1976, our country's bicentennial. And I'm still looking for some stories from you. I got a suggestion, but I'm going to save that for the top of the next hour. But if you have a memory, hey, send them to me at markyb1966@gmail.com. 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I'm here waiting. Let's move on. Song number 17. This would turn out to be the one and only top 40 and top 20 hit for this Irish band that formed in 1969 and was fronted by bass player and one of rock's truly legendary vocalists, Phil Lynott. The song was written by him and takes a "let the boys be boys" attitude. It's Thin Lizzy on its way to number 12 with this song. Song number 17 this week. This is The Boys Are Back in Town on BassCapitalRadio.com, WPLK, AM and FM, and our special 4th of July Top 50 Countdown from 50 years ago today.

We heard the remake of Good Vibrations by Todd Rundgren back in the last hour at number 35. Now, that was the group that gave us that song. Originally, the Beach Boys on the charts themselves with a remake of their own, the Chuck Berry classic Rock and Roll Music, which was on its way to number 5. But this week was at song number 16. Before that, we heard the one and only hit for the band Thin Lizzy, The Boys Are Back in Town, at number 17. On its way to number 12. I'm Mark Blumenthal. We are looking back at the top 50 songs on the Billboard Hot 100 on a special countdown from 50 years ago today, July 4th, 1976. Song number 15 would peak at number 11 and would be the first top 40 hit for this band since they went into number 1 in 1974 with The Joker. It's the Steve Miller Band. Song number 15, Take the Money and Run, on BassCapitalRadio.com, WPLK AM and FM, and our special 4th of July Top 50 Countdown from 50 years ago today.

0: The inspiration for that tune had nothing to do with the lyrics, but Steve Miller's memories of long road trips and how the radio became a friend to him when he was younger. His words, not mine, but I hope you are enjoying, if you're in the car, to these tunes from way back when. You know, maybe you have stories to tell about this particular road trip today. Who knows? That's Steve Miller Band on his way to number 11 with from the album Fly Like an Eagle, Take the Money and Run. Song number 15 from July 4th, 1976. When we come back, song number 14 in the classic that a radio station DJ in Birmingham, Alabama refused to play for his show because it was a summer song through and through, and he promised he'd play it on his show in less than 6 months. He did, and that hit is next on BassCapitalRadio.com, WPLK, AM and FM, and our special 4th of July Top 50 Countdown from 50 years ago today.
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3: 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I'm Rusty Starr, the new and old publisher of the Palatka Daily News. I'm happy to be back at my old job after being away from your local newspaper for 13 years. In these modern times, some people think that social media can give them the news they need. But as Paul Harvey used to say, you need to hear the rest of the story. 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
0: I'm Mark, wrapping up the third hour of this four-hour-plus extravaganza. To remember the top 50 hits on the Billboard Hot 100 chart from 50 years ago today and our nation's bicentennial, July 4th, 1976. Here's song number 14. It was the one and only top 20 hit for this band based in Atlanta, Georgia, who were shunned in Birmingham, Alabama. No, not for the reason you think. No. They went over to radio station WERC there. Well, he refused. He told the band this record was a spring-summer song and it wouldn't work in November of 1975, but he promised them he'd play it when the spring came around. Well, he kept his promise. The song got major attention, was released as a single, and it peaked at number 3. The band, Starbuck. Song number 14, Moonlight Feels Right, on BassCapitalRadio.com, WPLK, AM and FM, and our special 4th of July Top 50 Countdown from 50 years ago today.

0: Bruce Blackman, one of two members of the band not from Atlanta or Georgia, he's originally from the town of Greenville, Mississippi, not only wrote and co-produced that huge hit, but he also wrote a book in 2018 about it called The Road to Moonlight Feels Right, the story behind one of the most popular songs of the 1970s. It's 322 pages long. That's a lot of words and pages for one hit. But that's Moonlight Feels Right, on its way to number 3 for the band Starbuck, and the number 14 song from this date, July 4th, 1976. And that wraps up, well, what is the third hour of the show. I'm Mark. We have 13 songs left to play for you. Stick around. We'll be back on our special Top 50 Countdown from 50 years ago today.
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2: Happy 4th of July from all of us here at Bass Capital Radio. Looks like we have a 60% chance of showers and thunderstorms this afternoon and for this evening. Heat index values very hot, as high as 107 with a temperature of 96. Calm winds becoming easterly around 6 miles per hour this afternoon. Tonight, a low around 75, again 60% chance of showers. Partly cloudy skies and southeasterly winds around 5 miles per hour. And that's your 4th of July weather forecast from Bass Capital Radio. Happy 4th of July. 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
0: I am Mark, and no, this isn't the second or even the third hour for that matter. This is hour number 4, and we're going to go a little extra after that. It's our look to the Billboard Hot 100 chart and the top 50 songs from our nation's bicentennial of July 4th, 1976. This was also a time where a gripping story was coming to an end as a rescue mission to free 106 hostages on Air France Flight 139, which had been hijacked just 7 days before and flown to Entebbe Airport in Uganda, ends with all 7 hijackers killed in a raid by Israel's Defense Forces Sayeret Matkal. But 33 Uganda Army soldiers are killed, along with 4 of the hostages and the head of the Sayeret Matkal, Colonel Yonatan Netanyahu. Yep, the older brother of current Israeli Prime Minister Benjamin Netanyahu. On this day, the plane with the 102 remaining hostages arrives in Jerusalem. And at a special election in Mexico on this Sunday, former Finance Minister Jose Lopez Portillo is elected the 58th president, but he will not be sworn in until December 1st. That's just a look at what else was going on in the world on this day in 1976, as the tall ships have made their way to both Boston and New York City for the amazing spectacle of our bicentennial. Let's check out your memories and see if you've written in me at markyb1966@gmail.com. No. But I did get an email. I did get an email sometime in the last hour from a young lady named Jenny. She says, I'm loving this countdown. Love all your countdowns that I managed to remember to listen to. I can't remember a single thing from the 4th itself, but I have a lot of memories from that year. So she suggests that I should expand the theme to your memories of the summer of 76, not just on the 4th of July. And, you know, I will. You know what, Jenny? I will do that. So if you got any memories of the summer of 76, you know, if you were coming of age or you were graduating or, you know, beyond that, you could get me at markyb1966@gmail.com. That's markyb1966@gmail.com. All right, let's continue on. We are at song number 13. It was the biggest mover this week within the top 50. It was up 13 places from number 26 the week before. This 22-year-old good-looking young man from Englewood, New Jersey, was living his best life, playing Vinnie Barbarino on the ABC TV show Welcome Back, Kotter. It was his only top 40 solo hit, or his only top 20 solo hit, I should say, but he had a lot waiting on him with 2 monster films by 1978. It's John Travolta on his way to number 10. Song number 13, Let Her In, on BassCapitalRadio.com, WPLK, AM and FM, and our special 4th of July Top 50 Countdown from 50 years ago today.

a pleasant surprise to all Beatles fans out there as the song peaked at number 7. That's Got to Get You Into My Life by the Beatles. Song number 12 before that at number 13, the first and only solo top 20 hit for Mr. John Travolta. Let Her In on its way to number 10. I'm Mark Blumenthal, looking back 50 years ago to the top 50 songs on our special countdown today of our nation's bicentennial, July 4th, 1976. Here's song number 11. It would peak at this position and was the follow-up to this late singer-songwriter's number 2 smash, All By Myself. Here's Eric Carmen's song number 11, Never Gonna Fall in Love Again, on BassCapitalRadio.com, WPLK, AM and FM, and our special 4th of July Top 50 Countdown from 50 years ago today.

You know, like his first solo venture, All By Myself, Eric Carmen took from Russian composer Sergei Rachmaninoff. In this case, it was from his Symphony No. 2. Go listen to it. It's pretty. It's Never Gonna Fall in Love Again by Eric Carmen at its peak position of number 11 from July 4th, 1976. When we come back, we enter the top 10 and the second straight number 2 hit by this late New Jersey keyboardist who worked memorably as a session musician and as a member of the British band Spooky Tooth. That hit is next on BassCapitalRadio.com.

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1: In celebration of 250 years since the birth of the United States of America and its independence, we bring you a moment in time from the birth of our nation. This segment is brought to you by Highway Mart. Paul Revere was an American silversmith, military officer, and industrialist who played a major role during the opening months of the American Revolutionary War in Massachusetts, engaging in a midnight ride in 1775 to alert nearby Minutemen of the approach of the British troops prior to the battles of Lexington and Concord. Born in the north end of Boston, Revere eventually became a prosperous and patriot cause and joined the Sons of Liberty. His midnight ride transformed him into an American folk hero, and he also helped to organize an intelligence and alarm system to keep watch on the movements of the British forces. Sons of Liberty members Paul Revere and William Dawes prepared the alert, which began when Robert Newman, the sexton of Boston's Old North Church, used a lantern signal to warn colonists in Charleston of the British army's advance by the way of the Charles River. Revere and Dawes then rode to meet John Hancock and Samuel Adams in Lexington, 10 miles away, alerting up to 40 other Patriot riders along the way. Revere and Dawes then headed towards Concord with Samuel Prescott. By giving the Minutemen advance warning of the British Army's actions, the ride played a crucial role in the Patriot victory and the subsequent battles at Lexington and Concord. The ride has been commemorated in a range of cultural depictions, most notably Henry Wadsworth Longfellow's 1861 poem, Paul Revere's Ride. This moment in time, celebrating 250 years, has been brought to you by Highway Mart. And now, welcome back to the Top 20 Countdown with Mark Blumenthal on WPLK, AM and FM.
0: I am Mark. Thank you for listening so far. Looking back 50 years ago today to our special Top 50 Song Countdown on the Billboard Hot 100 chart from the bicentennial, July 4th, 1976. And alas, we have hit the top 10. At number 10 was the second straight number 2 hit for this New Jersey native who played drums with the band Spooky Tooth, but was also an accomplished session musician. His first hit as a solo performer was Dreamweaver. That went to number 2. This one is called Love Is Alive. It's on its way to number 2. Here's Gary Wright, song number 10 on BassCapitalRadio.com, WPLK, AM and FM, and our special 4th of July Top 50 Countdown from 50 years ago today.

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2: This has got to be the saddest day of my life. I called you here today for a bit of bad news. I won't be able to see you anymore because of my obligations and the ties that you have. We've been meeting here every day. And since this is our last day together, I want to hold you just one more time. When you turn and walk away, don't look back. I want to remember you just like this. Let's just kiss and say goodbye.

Good to the very end there. That song was written by Winfred Lovett. He's the bass vocalist you hear at the opening of the song, but it was Gerald Alston who delivered the memorable lead vocal on that one by the Manhattans. Kiss and Say Goodbye was on its way to number one for 2 weeks. It's one of five former, present, or future number one songs in this top 50 countdown. This week, it's song number nine. Before that, at number 10, we heard the late Gary Wright, Love is Alive, on its way to number two. I'm Mark Blumenthal, away from, as always, from my duties at the Palatka Daily News, and off this week from work. Yay! But I'm here at WPLK counting down the top 50 songs on the Billboard Hot 100 chart from our nation's 200th birthday, July 4th, 1976. Song number eight would be this duo's biggest hit of the three top 10 hits they had. It was number one on the R&B chart and would peak at number three on the pop chart. It's George and Louis Johnson. Brothers Johnson. Song number eight, I'll Be Good to You. Well, I am already. On BazzCapitalRadio.com, WPLK, AM and FM, and our special 4th of July Top 50 Countdown from 50 years ago today.

Quincy Jones produced that huge hit, and he was the dude who worked with George and Louis Johnson when they were just session musicians backing other artists. So moved by their dedication to their craft, he helped to get them signed to A&M Records and worked with them on their Lookout for Number One album that spawned that number three pop and number one R&B hit. That's the Brothers Johnson, I'll Be Good to You. Song number 8 from July 4th, 1976. When we come back, song number 7 and the second big hit for three ladies from West Germany. But it was a different trio of ladies that recorded this song compared to the ones who had the other big hit. Nonetheless, it's next on BassCapitalRadio.com, WPLK, AM and FM, and our special 4th of July Top 50 Countdown from 50 years ago today.

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2: I am Mark, and I am in the fourth and final hour of this special countdown of the 50 biggest hits according to the Billboard Hot 100 chart from July 4th, 1976, 50 years ago today. Here's song number 7. It had been number 2 the week before, and that's where the song peaked. It was the second and final Top 20 hit for these three ladies from West Germany, but they weren't the same trio that recorded the group's first and biggest hit, the number one hit from late 1975, Fly Robin Fly. So let me do the introductions on this one. Here's Penny McLean, Linda G. Thompson, and Jackie Carter. Silver Convention, song number 7, Get Up and Boogie. 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And did I get that right, ladies?

story goes that actress Andrea True was in Jamaica to do a television commercial. She had money left, but she couldn't take it home with her, and got it converted to and get it converted to American dollars because of a law on the Jamaican books that says, well, you can't do that. So she conceived an idea to ask a friend and record producer, Greg Diamond, to come to Jamaica, and the two would record a song using the money to rent a studio and musicians. Yeah. Diamond wrote and produced the song, and when asked about her vocal abilities, he replied, quote, "You could do marvelous things with tape delay." Andrea True Connection on its way to number four, but this week, More was its song number seven, or six, I should say. Before that, we heard the second and final hit for Silver Convention, the number two smash, Get Up and Boogie, at number seven. All right, I want to take a little break here just to read this email. I finally got an email. Jenny wrote me back, and she said, quote, "There was so much hype leading up to the bicentennial. Red, white, and blue was everywhere. I grew up in Titusville, but we used to travel up to Ocala to go camping at Juniper and Alexander Springs. We were probably at one of those parks that bicentennial fourth, not sure. What I am sure of is that my mom had purchased a whole ream of red, white, and blue striped material, and it had been outfitted all our fold-out camping stools with that as the seating material. Yeah. She also, among many other sewing projects, made most of us, six kids in our bunch, bell-bottom RW&B striped pants. It's not even all that nerdy for us to actually wear them to school that year. Red, white, and blue was in. My junior high school history teacher started an after-school meetup called the Bicentennial Club. We put on two school-wide patriotic-themed plays. I played George Washington in one of them. No one else wanted to memorize a long soliloquy, I guess. Times were different back then. Moms actually made clothes to save money, and we listened to the radio. We would have all listened to this show and our transistor radio at Juniper Springs. So thank you, Jenny, for that, those kind words and that story. And that's what I was looking for. I'm looking for kind of things like that. You could get me still, as we're running out of time on this show, at markyb1966@gmail.com. That's markyb1966@gmail.com. All right. Let me get back to the countdown, because we have arrived in the top five of the special top 50 countdown from July 4th, 1976, 50 years ago today, on our nation's 200th birthday. Song number five was first a hit for Smokey Robinson and the Miracles in 1960, and it went to number two. This version hit number four for Daryl and Tony. We know them better as the Captain and Tennille. Song number five, Shop Around, on BassCapitalRadio.com, WPLK, AM and FM, and our special 4th of July Top 50 Countdown from 50 years ago today.

0: The drummer on that recording was none other than the legendary Hal Blaine. That version went to number one on the adult contemporary chart and hit number four on the pop chart. It was One Step Away for the Captain and Tennille and Shop Around, song number five from July 4th, 1976. When we come back, it's song number four in the first top 20 and top 10 hit for this act from Philadelphia that would become the greatest pop music duo in history. 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
0: I am Mark. We are into the home stretch of this Top 50 Special Countdown from July 4th, 1976, 50 years ago today, and our nation's bicentennial. Here's song number four. For most of us, this was the introduction to a pair of guys from Philadelphia that would become the biggest selling and most successful pop duo in music history. At its peak position of number four, here's Daryl Hall and John Oates. 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

They scored 29 top 40 hits. 22 of those hit the top 20. 16 of them went top 10, and 6 of those records went to number 1. They broke up in 2023, but we always hold out hope that they'll be back together again one day. But we'll always have their records. That was the debut hit for Daryl Hall and John Oates. Sarah Smiles, song number 4 from July 4th, 1976. I am Mark Blumenthal. We are at song number 3. It was the one and only top 20 hit for this lady from Jackson, Mississippi. She had one other top 40 hit a year later called I Believe You. But this was her biggest hit. It's Dorothy Moore. Song number 3, its peak position on the chart. This is Misty Blue on BassCapitalRadio.com, WPLK AM and FM, and our special 4th of July Top 50 Countdown from 50 years ago today.

That song hit number 2 on the R&B chart for Dorothy Moore, but a decade earlier, it was a top 5 country hit, believe it or not, for both Eddie Arnold and Wilma Burgess. But it was Dorothy Moore who made it a huge pop hit. That's Misty Blue by Dorothy Moore at its peak position of song number 3 from July 4th, 1976. I am Mark, and this song was number 2. And on its way to number 1, leaping 5 spots from number 7 the week before. It would begin a 2-week run at the top by next week. It would turn out to be the one and only top 20 hit for this pair of married couples that formed this 4-person act. The group was called Starland Vocal Band. Of course, on its way to number 1, here they are, song number 2, Afternoon Delight, on BassCapitalRadio.com, WPLK, AM and FM, and our special 4th of July Top 50 Countdown from 50 years ago today.

0: the group broke up in 1981, and coincidentally, both married couples got divorced by the year 1982. I guess it didn't work out. Bill Danoff wrote that song. He's been hurt a lot during this World Cup because he's the guy who wrote Take Me Home Country Roads by John Denver that has been played throughout the World Cup and especially after American games, after U.S. games, because, wait, we're hosting. Yeah, we're one of the hosts. But that's the future number one hit, Afternoon Delight by the Starland Vocal Band. It was song number two from July 4th, 1976. When we come back, the number one song, and in an ironic twist on America's 200th birthday, it was by the most successful British singer-songwriter ever. Cruel, I know. It's next on VastCapitalRadio.com, WPLK, AM and FM, and our special 4th of July Top 50 countdown from 50 years ago today.
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2: Happy 4th of July from all of us here at Bass Capital Radio. Looks like we have a 60% chance of showers and thunderstorms this afternoon and for this evening. Heat index values very hot, as high as 107 with a temperature of 96. Calm winds becoming easterly around 6 miles per hour this afternoon. Tonight, a low around 75, again 60% chance of showers. Partly cloudy skies and southeasterly winds around 5 miles per hour. And that's your 4th of July weather forecast from Bass Capital Radio. Happy 4th of July. 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
0: I am Mark saying thank you, thank you, thank you for staying with me these 4+ hours, and some of you sharing your memories. Okay, one person that shared their memories of the 4th of July 50 years ago when we were celebrating our 200th birthday as a nation. Seems like times were, well, much, much better then. A lot simpler, too. Next week, I have another special show. I will count down the 20 greatest songs by 20 different acts who had their starts or became famous behind the magic of the legendary Clive Davis, either at Columbia Records or Arista Records between 1965 and 1989. It's back to our two-hour show, so don't miss it, okay? Now let's look at the other number one songs from this date 50 years ago. The number one country song was All These Things by Joe Stampley. The number one R&B song for the second of 4 weeks at the top, Something I Can Feel by Aretha Franklin. Yeah. All right, number one adult contemporary song for the second of 2 weeks there was Today's the Day by America. And these were the top five albums in the land. The number five album was Rock and Roll Music by the Beatles. The number four album, Breezin' by George Benson. And number three, Rocks by Aerosmith. The number two album was Frampton Comes Alive by Peter Frampton. And the number one album on our nation's bicentennial, Wings at the Speed of Sound by Wings. And that brings us to the number one song from July 4th, 1976. It was number one the week before that and was in the last of five non-consecutive weeks at the top. With all the great American acts in this countdown 50 years ago, the number one song on this day was by a Brit. Yeah, the great.

greatest singer-songwriter in British music history, no less. He co-wrote 20 number one hits with his partner John Lennon and the Beatles. He co-wrote A World Without Love with John Lennon for Peter and Gordon. And a song that they wrote and first performed with the Beatles went to number one for Elton John in 1975 called Lucy in the Sky with Diamonds. And of his 9 number one hits after leaving the Beatles, he had a hand in writing them solo or, well, with someone else. With 31 number one hits as a writer, it is, of course, the one and only, the legendary Paul McCartney. Here he is with his band Wings with a song he wrote, produced, and sings lead on. It's Silly Love Songs. On BassCapitalRadio.com, WPLK AM and FM, and our special 4th of July Top 50 Countdown from 50 years ago today. This is number one.

Paul McCartney wrote that song as a rebuttal to his critics and the former Beatle writing partner John Lennon about him writing nothing but, well, silly love songs. Said Paul McCartney, quote, "The song was, in a way, to answer people who just accuse me of being soppy. The nice payoff now is that a lot of the people I met who are all of the, or at the age where they've just got a couple of kids and have grown up a bit, settling down, they'll say to me, quote, I thought you were really soppy for years, but I get it now. I see what you were doing." He also added, by the way, Silly Love Songs also had a good bass line and worked well live. Great! I've seen you 4 times in concert, Sir Paul, and you've never done that song! What's up with that, man? Come on! That's Paul McCartney and his group Wings, Silly Love Songs, number one for the 5th and final non-consecutive week at the top, and the number one song on our nation's 200th birthday, July 4th, 1976, on the Top 20 Countdown. And that's a wrap. The top

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Also, I want to give a shout out to my sister Jennifer. 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Let's put it that way. Next week, it's our special Top 20 Countdown tribute to the artist who made it big under the watchful eye of the late, great Clive Davis. Have a great 4th of July weekend, everyone. Catch up with you back in 7 days. Bye.

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In celebration of 250 years since the birth of the United States of America and its independence, we bring you a moment in time from the birth of our nation, brought to you by the Putnam County Fair. Patrick Henry was an American politician, planter, and orator who declared to the Second Virginia Convention in 1775, "Give me liberty or give me death." A founding father, he served as the first and sixth post-colonial governor of Virginia from 1776 to 1779, and then from 1784 to 1786. A native of Hanover County, Virginia, Henry was primarily educated at home. After an unsuccessful venture running a store, as well as assisting his father-in-law at Hannaford Tavern, he became a lawyer through self-study. Beginning his practice in 1760, he soon became prominent through his victory in the Parsons' cause against the Anglican clergy, and he was elected to the Virginia House of Burgesses, where he quickly became notable for his inflammatory rhetoric against the Stamp Act in 1765. "Give me liberty or give me death" is a quotation attributed to Patrick Henry from a speech he made to the Second Virginia Convention on March 23, 1775, at St. John's Church in Richmond, Virginia. Henry is credited with having swung the balance in convincing the convention to pass a resolution delivering Virginian troops for the Revolutionary War. Among the delegates to the convention were future United States Presidents George Washington and Thomas Jefferson. Over 40 years after Patrick Henry delivered his speech and 18 years after his death, biographer William Wirt published a reconstruction of the speech in his 1817 work, Sketches of the Life and Character of Patrick Henry. This moment in time, celebrating 250 years, has been brought to you by the Putnam County Fair.

Hi, this is Wayne McLean from the Palatka Rotary Club, reminding you that our club is involved with providing all the third graders in Putnam County a brand new dictionary every year. 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

0: Pennsylvania, 1957. An intruder breaks the flimsy lock on a radio station's transmitter room, boosts the power to a million watts, and starts broadcasting street corner doo-wop records throughout the eastern seaboard. Before the authorities could apprehend him, he sneaks out the back door into rock and roll history. He's wanted to this day. The voice you hear today is the same voice heard back in 1957. It is for that reason the origination point of this broadcast cannot be disclosed. Ladies and gentlemen, the cool Bobby B. Doo-Wop Stops.
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outside. We're going for a ride. Thanks to you, the number one doo-wop show in the world. This is the doo-wop stop. My name is Cool Bobby B. Our website is www.doowopstop.com. And a toll-free telephone line, 1-866-DOO-WOP. It's

The Mighty Magnificent's on the new op stop. Cool Bobby being at the toll-free telephone line for your requests and dedications. 1-866-DOOP. 1-866-DOOPP. And it is toll-free. Many great versions of this song. Here's one of them. Jimmy Gallagher on the lead with Ali Galeone and the Passions do their version of Gloria on the new op stop.

The Skyliners on the new Op Shop with Cool Bobby B for Bill Wozniak in Naples, Florida. That is called Believe Me. Here's a group originally from Queens. The lead singer, Jordan Christopher, from Ohio, later became a pretty good movie star. As a matter of fact, he was such a good movie star that he married Sybil Burton, the ex-wife of Richard Burton, and performed in her nightclub in New York City. Here's Jordan Christopher, Jordan and the Fascinations, and I'll Be Forever Loving You.

0: Jordan and the Fascinations on the Doo-Wop Stop.
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That's Memory Lane on the Doo-Wop Stop with Cool Bobby B. For your requests and dedications, 1-866-DOOWOP. 1-866-DOOWOPP for Richie and King of Prussia, Pennsylvania. Here are the Fabulaires.

Little Billy Colucci and the Essentials and a great movie called Babalu's Wedding Day on the new op shop with cool Bobby Lee for Joe Wagner in Allentown, Pennsylvania. Here's the Velvets.

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1: 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Highway Mart is located on Highway 20 near the intersection with Highway 19 in Palatka.
2: Hello, I'm Charles Overture, Supervisor of Elections, with some important election information. There are three ways to cast a vote in Florida. First, voting by mail. Second, voting during the early voting time period. And third, on election day in your precinct. The right to vote came at a great cost to so many.
1: Highway 19 in Palatka.
2: Hello, I'm Charles Overture, Supervisor of Elections, with some important election information. There are three ways to cast a vote in Florida. 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Second, voting during the early voting time period, and third, on election day in your precinct. The right to vote came at a great cost to so many. Please, remember their sacrifice and vote in honor or in memory of a veteran.
3: Stop by the elections office for
4: compromised. If someone fraudulently records a document against your name, you may be taking the right precautions to protect your assets, such as locking the doors to your house, setting up credit card alerts, and taking other necessary steps to protect you and your family. However, are you periodically looking up any documents that are recorded in the Putnam County official records with your name on it? Hi, this is Matt Reynolds, and I am your elected clerk of circuit court and comptroller here in Putnam County. It

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Doo-wop stop. That's I remember. I'm cool, Bobby B. For your requests and dedications, 1-866-DOOWOP. That's 1-866-DOOPP. In the mid-1960s, as the United States and the whole world was discovering the British invasion, the eastern part of the U.S. was discovering another invasion. It was the a cappella revolution. And here's a great song that exemplifies that a cappella revolution. It's by the Five Sharks and their a cappella version of So Much in Love.

0: The Five Satins on the Doo-Wop Stop.
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hands, I'm gonna throw you on the railroad track. And then he grabbed her hand, then he tied her up, and then he threw her on the railroad track, and then a train started coming, and then

The Clown Princes of Rock and Roll on the doo-wop stop. And along came Jones. Those are the Coasters. Cool Bobby be here for Warren Crease in Grand Florida. Lenny Coco's on the lead. Here are the chimes. I'm in the mood for love.

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That's their Gumdrop on the Doo-Wop Stop with Cool Bobby B. For Roscoe Boucher in Battle Creek, Michigan, here are the Five Quails. It's

0: The Buffstones on the Doo-Wop Stop.
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The Seville's did it. That's called Charlena. Special request right now for Southampton, Ontario, Canada. It's coming from Bob Schultes. And it's a record that was huge in the Pittsburgh, Pennsylvania area. Big, big popular song at the Red Rooster. It's Scott English on the doo-wop stop.

An intruder breaks the flimsy lock on a radio station's transmitter room, boosts the power to a million watts, and starts broadcasting street corner doo-wop records throughout the eastern seaboard. Before the authorities could apprehend him, he sneaks out the back door into rock and roll history. He's wanted to this day. The voice you hear today is the same voice heard back in 1957. It is for that reason the origination point of this broadcast cannot be disclosed. Ladies and gentlemen, the cool Bobby B. Doo-Wop.

Riviera is in it with Moonlight Cocktails, the 11th hour melody for our good doo-woppers dancing around the living room right now, Augie and Donna in Wappinger Falls, New York. For Bob Bomer in Orchard Beach, Florida, here's Danny and the Juniors at the great flip side of all time called Summer.

The Dell Vikings, and that's called I'm Spinning on the Doo-Wop Stop from Marine and John Krivda. Doo-Woppers forever, formerly of Long Island, New York, now retired in Fort Pierce, Florida. Here's Joe Weaver and the Don Juans out of Detroit, Michigan, and baby, I love you so.

0: The Preludes on the Doo-Wop Stop.
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4: 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Highway Mart, located on Highway 20 near the intersection with Highway 19, Palatka.

The Platters on the new Off-Stop with Cool Bobby B. I got an email out of Cuba. That's right, from Francis Hernandez. He said, Cool Bobby B, I want to dedicate a song to my wife Linda in Rhode Island. Even though we are miles apart from each other, we're somehow connected through the internet and the magic of the wonderful music you guys give us every day. The song is Twilight Time by The Platters. Thank you for everything you guys do and everybody. From my wife Linda and I, Francis Hernandez in Cuba. Thank you, Fernandez. Thanks for the email, and thanks for doo-wopping with us right here. For Diana, number one doo-wopper in Arlington, Virginia, for her daughter Jan's birthday, here are the Trojans.

Clyde McFadder and the Treasure of Love for Oren and Adele in Beacon Falls, Connecticut. Thanks for doing with us. Got a special birthday here, 80th birthday. Happy birthday to Jimmy Young from his wife Barbara in Fayetteville, Georgia. They're originally out of Brooklyn, New York. And they request the Channels and My Love Will Never Die. Happy birthday, Jimmy.

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6: 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That's all in the town of Interlaken this July 4th.
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The Rivingtons on the Doo-Wop Stop with Cool Bobby being in a request for Cool Pop and Ashley Graham. They just moved from Fort Ashby, West Virginia, to Kyle, Texas. Had a tough year with a couple of open heart surgeries, but we wish them well. Cool Pop and Ashley, here are the Fantastics and their

The Versatones recorded that one for Dickie Goodman and All-Star Records. That is a weird record, but we love it. It's called Byla. Here's a request for Annie in Mount Vernon, New York, and also for Billy Quinn out of Conshohocken, Pennsylvania, for his girlfriend, Christy Board. It's the Dan Lears. What?

Van Lier's on the doo-wop stop with cool Bobby B from Renee in Nashville, Tennessee, and a special request for all the first responders. Here are the five keys, and dream on.

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I see by the old clock on the wall. Hey, that's just about all. Time to walk on the new op stop, get a pack of a stack of wax, and make tracks. So like the farmer said when he fell off the wagon, I gotta hit the road. Cool Bobby B and the Cool Bobby B Doo-Wop Stop are registered trademarks of Cool Bobby B Radio Syndication LLC. 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A big thank you to the main man, the guy that keeps it entirely together, baby. He keeps us organized. That's Ken Mullen. Thanks to Ed Mann and Jim Manning in Hollywood, California. Alec Ward in Memphis, Tennessee, and Wally J in Cincinnati, Ohio, baby. 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Thanks for listening. Thanks for making us the number one doowop show in the world. Till next time, this is Cool Bobby B saying stay cool, everybody.

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2: Taking a look at our weather forecast for this 4th of July evening. Looks like tonight we're going to have showers and thunderstorms likely at 60%. Partly cloudy skies, low around 75 with southeasterly winds around 5 miles per hour becoming calm. Tomorrow, showers and thunderstorms likely in the afternoon at 60%, mostly sunny and hot. High near 96 with calm winds becoming southwesterly at 5 to 7 miles per hour in the afternoon. And that's a look at your Bass Capital Radio weather.
3: 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Highway Mart is located on Highway 20 near the intersection with Highway 19 in Palatka.

0: In celebration of 250 years since the birth of the United States of America and its independence, we bring you a moment in time from the birth of our nation. This segment is brought to you by the Douglas Law Firm. Thomas Jefferson was a founding father and the third president of the United States from 1801 to 1809. He was the second vice president under John Adams, and Jefferson was the primary author of the Declaration of Independence. At age 33, he was one of the youngest delegates to the Second Continental Congress, which convened in the colonial capital of Philadelphia following the battles of Lexington and Concord, which launched the American Revolutionary War in 1775. Delegates to the Congress overwhelmingly favored authoring, ratifying, and issuing a former Declaration of Independence from Britain. Jefferson was inspired by the Enlightenment ideals of the sanctity of the individual. Jefferson sought out John Adams, a Continental Congress delegate from Massachusetts and an emerging leader in the Congress. They became close friends, and Adams supported Jefferson's appointment to the Committee of Five, which the Congress charged with authoring the Declaration of Independence. Adams, Jefferson, Benjamin Franklin, Robert R. Livingston, and Roger Sherman. The committee initially thought that Adams should write the document, but Adams persuaded the committee to choose Jefferson due to Jefferson being a Virginian, popular, and a good writer by Adams. Jefferson consulted with his fellow committee members, but mostly wrote the Declaration of Independence in isolation between June 11th and 28th, 1776. This moment in time, celebrating 250 years, has been brought to you by the Douglas Law Firm.
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1: Take a look at our weather forecast for this 4th of July evening. Looks like tonight we're going to have showers and thunderstorms likely at 60%. Partly cloudy skies, low around 75 with southeasterly winds around 5 miles per hour becoming calm. Tomorrow, showers and thunderstorms likely in the afternoon at 60%, mostly sunny and hot. High near 96 with calm winds becoming southwesterly at 5 to 7 miles per hour in the afternoon. And that's a look at your Bass Capital Radio weather.

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1: In celebration of 250 years since the birth of the United States of America and its independence, we bring you a moment in time from the birth of our nation. It's being brought to you by Brenda Bridges, tax collector. George Washington was the founding father and the first president of the United States, serving from 1789 to 1797. As commander of the Continental Army, Washington led Patriot forces to victory in the American Revolutionary War against the British Empire. He is commonly known as the father of his country for his role in bringing about American independence. Born in the colony of Virginia, Washington became the commander of the Virginia Regiment during the French and Indian War. He was later elected to the Virginia House of Burgesses and opposed the perceived oppression of the American colonists by the British Crown. When the American Revolutionary War against the British began in 1775, Washington was appointed Commander-in-Chief of the Continental Army. He directed a poorly organized and equipped force against a disciplined British troops. Washington and his army achieved an early victory at the Siege of Boston, but were forced to retreat from New York City. Washington crossed the Delaware River and won the battles of Trenton in late 1776 and Princeton in early 1777. He faced criticism of his command, low troop morale, and a lack of provisions for his forces as the war continued. Ultimately, Washington led a combined French and American force to a decisive victory over the British in Yorktown in 1781. Washington was unanimously elected the first U.S. president by the Electoral College in 1788 and 1792. He is considered one of the greatest presidents in American history. This moment in time celebrating 250 years has been brought to you by Brenda Bridges, tax collector in Putnam County.

Hi, this is Alicia Trunk from Putnam County Genealogical Society, reminding you that it is easy to find your ancestors. 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

In celebration of 250 years since the birth of the United States of America and its independence, we bring you a moment in time from the birth of our nation. This segment is brought to you by Edith Aldrich, State Farm Insurance. John Hancock was an American founding father, merchant, statesman, and a prominent patriot of the American Revolution. He was the longest-serving president of the Continental Congress, serving as the second president of the Second Continental Congress and the seventh president of the Congress of the Confederation. Hancock was also the first and third governor of the Commonwealth of Massachusetts. His large and stylish signature on the United States Declaration of Independence led to John Hancock, or Hancock, becoming a colloquialism for a person's signature. Hancock emerged as a leading political figure in Boston as tensions with Great Britain intensified. In March of 1765, he was elected as one of Boston's five selectmen, an office previously held by his uncle for many years. Soon after that, Parliament passed the Stamp Act of 1765, a tax on legal documents that was unpopular in the colonies and sparked riots and organized resistance. Initially, as a loyal British subject, Hancock believed the colonists should submit to the act, although he thought Parliament was misguided. Within a few months, Hancock changed his mind, although he continued to disapprove of violence and the intimidation of royal officials by mobs. He joined the resistance to the Stamp Act by participating in a boycott of British goods, gaining popularity in Boston. After Bostonians learned that the Stamp Act would be repealed, Hancock was elected to the Massachusetts House of Representatives in May of 1766. This moment in time, celebrating 250 years, has been brought to you by Edith Aldrich, State Farm Insurance.

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